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13: What you need to know.
14: The late game at the World Cup just starting on Fox TV. Netherlands versus Morocco from Guadalupe, Mexico. In New England, an upset. Paraguay eliminated Germany on penalty kicks 4-3. Germany had a goal disallowed midway through overtime due to interference with the goalkeeper after video review. Brazil on a goal in the 95th minute eliminated Japan 2-1 in Houston. Brazil had trailed at the half. The next U.S. game is Wednesday night against Bosnia and Herzegovina in the Bay Area. The Memphis Grizzlies are trading Ja Morant to Portland for Jeremy Grant. Victor Hovland won the PGA event on the first playoff hole against Scottie Scheffler. Coco Gauff won her first rounder at Wimbledon easily. In Major League Baseball, the Pirates were down 5-0 early, but now lead at Philadelphia 8-5, bottom of the eighth. Seventh inning, Tigers shutting out the Yankees 7-0 in New York. Blue Jays 2-1 over the Mets in the seventh. I'm Steve DeSager.
6: One guy is happily divorced. One guy is happily married. One guy gets called Daddy by his three beautiful daughters. One guy gets called daddy after a credit card approval. One guy won a state high school basketball championship. One guy only covered a state high school basketball championship. One guy's been inducted into three halls of fame. One guy has only mopped a hall. Does this seem weird to anybody else?
15: Anything.
6: Can this sports writer and this sports fan share a radio show without driving each other crazy? 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
16: Hey, it's hour number three. Oh, my God.
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17: Back, I'm glad you're back from being fancy. Astros, Mastros, Mastros, and Rob G. You're stupid, Alex.
16: What's that? And Rob G?
17: Yeah.
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6: 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We have now been told the Lakers have no intention of keeping DeAndre Ayton. It was only 1 year. What went wrong? 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
23: Woo!
22: This shootout is insane.
23: It's drunk.
22: The Netherlands is one up on Morocco, but Morocco can even it up with a goal here. The last two attempts have hit the post.
23: I liked the fact that the guy missed on Netherlands' second attempt after he did the stupid ass stutter step. Yep. I'm not quite going to go through, whatever. And then he hits the post.
22: I'm telling you, man, anytime someone stutter steps, you see someone that does that as they're approaching the ball, they are not confident in their skills, and they want to make the goalie do something to make it easier for them. When I'm like, you know what? The great goal scorers, they just do that. Look, they just do their thing. Like, look at the first goal for Netherlands. Like, the goalie guessed right, and it didn't matter because it was in a perfect position. Now we just had a goal by, I believe, that's in.
23: That's in. It rolled over. Yeah.
22: Morocco is now tied.

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8: Back!
7: The first full day one of the knockout round of the World Cup. Couldn't ask for more. Nearly had Brazil go home. They eke out a 2-1 win. Morocco eliminates the Netherlands in penalties. Paraguay eliminates Germany in penalties. I can't wait for tomorrow. Can't wait for Wednesday. This World Cup is just getting better and better. It's been great since it started. It's been phenomenal. And now we're in the part where we're seeing the best parts, which are the shootouts. And the excitement level today was incredible. That being said, Germany failed.
8: Mm-hmm.
7: Netherlands failed.
8: Yeah.
7: Maybe they should have had this idea before the World Cup. I don't know why more coaches don't do this, right? So you get to the World Cup and your roster is between 23 and 26 players. Now, who's playing? So you're starting 11 and then maybe five other guys play, right? Now you got to have two keepers, obviously, because you never know what's going to happen. So I get it, right? You have two keepers. So maybe eight positions on your team are there just in case. Right? Okay. What are the odds you're going to need all of them? You never are. Right? You never are. I don't know why the last two spots on every team into the World Cup now, into the World Cup,
8: mm-hmm.
7: I don't know why the last two spots aren't the two best players you can find in your country that can make penalties. Right? Doesn't matter what else they can do. Can you dribble? No, not at all. What about, can you use your non-dominant foot? Nope, not at all. No, can't do it at all. No, can't do it. Can't. But about penalties? Oh, yeah, yeah. I will give you penalties. I'm going to make 9 out of 10. Right? I don't know why the last two spots aren't reserved for the two best penalty. Doesn't matter whatever else they can do. It's like specialists in other sports, right? Like, the last two spots in a basketball team are there for 6 fouls. Right, your fourth line there in the NHL is there to play physical, 4 or 5 minutes a game. Maybe you have to get into a fight, whatever it is. I don't know why the last two spots aren't for that, because you can see what happens after the first three guys go in penalties. These are always your top three players, and they're always the studs, because your best three penalty takers, your best three goal scorers go 1 through 3 because they're guaranteed to go. Because of the math, if you miss your first three, other team makes their first three, your last two guys don't get on. So you don't save those guys. You make them go early. I don't know why, if you wouldn't do that and then save your last couple of substitutions at the very end to throw these players on there so they can be on the field. So when you get to penalties, I got a great 5 guys that are going to go. I got my top three scorers. I have 2 guys that just specialize in penalties. Because you can get by the last minute or 90 seconds of a game, throw them up front. Listen, you're not going to do any damage playing back, and throw them up front, whatever it is. Because at that point, everybody's playing for penalties when you're in the last couple minutes of the second extra period. So I don't know why teams don't do that. Because that would be a winning strategy.
8: Unless you have a guy that's got to be held on the sideline because he's bloodied and they're attending to him. And then you say, there's short one guy, attack! That happened to Morocco a little bit earlier. But I like the cut of your jib. I got to think that there's a big market. Like, look, we did privates for soccer, and part of it was penalty kicks. But I got to imagine there's someone out there that just says, I'm going to make your kid a killer on
7: all
8: penalty
7: I do
8: kicks.
7: Is That's all I do is penalties. That's all. It doesn't matter. You don't need to do anything else. You may not see the field again. But penalty, it's such a big deal.
8: Can I see you dribble the ball? No. What do you mean no? It's like, I don't do that. What do we do? Penalty kicks. From this spot, I am deadly.
7: Can you mark somebody defensively? No, they'll go right around
8: me. They're going to laugh at me when I go make just a little bit of a run. I don't even do the wind sprints with the team, but then I come out there and I'm dead-eye. So they've seen me for those 30 to 45 seconds saying, that guy's unathletic altogether.
7: Yeah.
8: And then I hit a rocket right past him.
7: And then listen, just run around for the last 30 seconds of the game to get you ready to go for penalties. All right, I got my heart rate up, I'm ready to go. You don't need those spots. Why don't you have that?
8: They laugh at your coordination, then you come in and bam, you're the number four penalty shooter and dead eye.
7: Exit up out of Fresca, exit Swollen Dome. Coming up next, a big story out of the NBA involving LeBron James and what the Lakers might do tomorrow. This is Fox.
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15: To La La Land we go, where the once proud Laker franchise, they haven't won anything since Kobe. We have now been told the Lakers have no intention of keeping DeAndre Ayton. It was only 1 year. What went wrong? The same thing that went sour in Phoenix and started rotting in Portland.
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16: 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They celebrated its 30th anniversary, so they released a promotional poster. 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
5: Fox Sports Radio, the Jason Smith Show with my best friend Mike Harmon. So before we get to this highlight, you absolutely have to hear. Again, we got a big hot take coming your way on it. World Cup today, three incredible games. And maybe no bigger question than the disallowed goal that, well, helped knock Germany out of the World Cup late in that game, because obviously goal got disallowed, they had to go to penalties, they wound up losing. Paraguay, who we beat 4-1, sends them home. Again, why not us, right? Team we looked, made them look like they shouldn't even be on the same field with us, knocks out Germany, who is one of the top six teams overall in the World Cup. So again, why not us? But this disallowed goal has gotten so much controversy on it. And many people, like Ian Dark, talked about it. Alexi Lalas, it's kind of soft. The keeper bumps into the player and he falls down. The goal counted off the corner, but then upon video review, said,

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18: If today is any indication of how great the knockout round of the World Cup is going to be, maybe what we're going to tell you about right now ahead of a big game tomorrow is all the evidence you really need. Right? 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
20: Yep.
18: Incredible day. Tomorrow, Mexico and Ecuador play, right? In Mexico City, okay?
20: That's the nightcap, yeah.
18: Yep, big nightcap game in the big primetime window. And, well, as Justin Frostberg told us, there maybe some not well rested players from Ecuador tomorrow.
5: Pre-gaming
18: now
5: takes on a whole other meaning.
18: Why is this? Are they out late? Are they doing something? Is it a late supper club?
5: How about that?
18: Because what is probably in the thousands of fans, Mexico fans, found out the hotel that the Ecuador team is staying at, and they are all there right now. This is incredible video on social media. They are all there now making noise outside the hotel, and they plan on being there all night so Ecuador players can't get any sleep. Here's some audio, and you think this is not fake. No, this is not fake. This is not pretend
16: Definitely
18: funny.
16: Definitely bet Mexico.
18: This is actual audio from outside of the hotel. This is what some of the Mexican fans are doing to try to make sure the Ecuador players don't get any sleep. That was a motorcycle. They're revving a motorcycle. Now they're... Now, either that's a motorcycle or someone is using a drill to try to fix something right outside the hotel.
16: It could be the Hebrew hammer.
5: That sounds like something straight out of my dentist's office.
18: That sounds like what you expect to hear New Year's Eve at midnight with everybody beeping. And this is what's going on over and over and over again in this hotel, outside this hotel in Mexico City for this game.
5: Not expecting a lot of scoring in this one.
18: No, not really.
5: Expecting a defensive battle, and at least one team will be a little sluggish. We've got car horns, we've got the revving, we've got trumpets, we've got everything.
18: Yeah, there is no sound machine unturned for this game tomorrow. I mean, I wonder, are they going to go all night? Are they going to go, because it's almost midnight, are they going to go all the way through into like 9? Like, when do you start?
5: Are you going to be able to find a Reddit thread where they said, all right, we'll be the first shift, and then at 2 a.m. you come and relieve us?
18: All right, listen, I'm showing up with the motorcycle from like 7 to 10. Then you show up with a big dump truck from like 10 to noon, right? Then you bring the pile drivers from midnight till 4 a.m. We're just going to work right on the cement.
5: The 5 a.m. guys are the Vuvuzelas, and then we'll go from there.
18: I mean, this is, I'm ready to bet Mexico after this.
16: The World Cup is so great.
18: Yeah, I'm ready to bet Mexico after this.
5: The level of chaos. We've seen great stories through the group stages and also, you know, so many social media heroes. This is next level because you see a group of cars and then it starts to pan out.
18: Oh, yeah.
5: And you start realizing, you know, this is like you would do with a Marvel movie where it's like, all right, we had a couple of actors and then we filled it out from there. No, this is like expansive surrounding this hotel.
18: Oh, no. You know what it looks like in the post-apocalyptic movie where the event has happened or it's going to happen and the people have been warned. And they're all trying to get out of the city to try to get away from where with everything. The aliens are coming. That's what this looks like. Like everybody beeping horns, trying to get out, all kinds of noise, people yelling and screaming.
5: People standing on the side of the road. I don't know why I'm here, but I'm interested as to how this is going to develop.
18: What's happening? Are you walking by? Yes, I'm just walking home. You're going to make noise for an hour. No, I really have to get home. You're going to make noise for an hour. We're playing Ecuador tomorrow. Okay.
5: We go live to the FIFA president. What's your stance on this? Like, you can appreciate the passion of our fans and what this game means around the globe. Thank you.
18: As he answers the phone, like in silk pajamas and like the blindfold over his head, over his face. Like, you're waking me up to ask me this question is how I'm going to answer it. Okay. Yeah, fine. Just hang up. Let's go.
5: Yeah, this is some next level fandom right here.
18: Yeah, I mean, you don't see this in the United States. Like, we're not. I mean, I don't think
5: not yet.
18: Do that Santa Clara for Bosnia?
5: Why not?
18: Maybe what you do. Oh, here's what you do instead. Here's what you do to make it next.
5: The place of Metallica shows up and plays outside.
18: Man, no, come on, you got to go more. You got to more creative than that. You have Brandon Ayuk outside the hotel by himself, just complaining about the 49ers.
5: You got him on a megaphone the entire time.
18: He's doing donuts.
17: Let me tell you about how unfairly treated I was. Then I'm going to have a money drop. And I want out to be a member of the Commanders.
18: Just put Brandon Ayuk out there for tomorrow night, Bosnia. No sleep at all.
5: He certainly could fill the airspace, no question.
18: Exit out by the Fresca, exit Swollen Dome, the Jason Smith Show with my best friend Mike Harmon. Coming up next, my buddy Ben Maller. 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Harry Kane!
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22: 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They kind of been the Western Conference version of the Knicks prior to this year when the Knicks won it all. And then

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0: gobbler competition there will be taking place on Coney Island, and it will air on ABC, the first ever national television simulcast of the most American event you can have on July 4th, as Joey Chestnut, the greatest athlete amongst us. He's a bad boy now. He's got a criminal record, Joey Chestnut, and he goes out there to get it done. They have the women's competition, which nobody cares about, and then the men's competition, which a few people care about. That'll be taking place early on Saturday, and it's all about the hot dogs. It's all about the hot dogs. Joey Chestnut, the most decorated athlete in American sport, will try to add another mustard belt, trying to get that done here for sure. All right, let's pay off the Who Am I game, and here is the Who Am I game, where I pretend to be somebody else, thus we call it the Who Am I game, and away we go. So there have been 2 four-game spans in the live ball era since 1920 by a player 22 or younger with 6 or more home runs and as many walks drawn as strikeouts. They were by Tampa Bay's Junior Caminero and me. Who am I? That is the question. What is the answer? And let's see. Does anyone know the answer? We go to the great unwashed here to see. And let's see. Page down here. We'll skip over that. Barney Fife from Andy in Lionel Lakes, Minnesota. Very important there. Bartolo Colon, a lean, mean wrecking machine. Bartolo Colon from Eloy from Compton. That's his answer. Who else do we have? Let's see. Page down. Let's see. Stevie Meatballs is yelling at me to be mean to the helmet man who called in earlier. Hank Greenberg from Analog Al. What else do we have? Vacation Benny. I don't know what that is. From Maller Prop Guy. No days off. Robbie the Mariner fan says the kid is the answer. Sheriff Buford T. Justice from JT the Wingman outside Knoxville, Tennessee. Big Lou, he's on number 2. And he went with Danny Ainge as his answer. John Vanderwall, good name by Eileen in San Francisco. Old Montreal Expo, John Vanderwall. Terry Mulholland from Yafimi in Chicago. Never Ryan in Mexico via San Diego. Going with Al Oliver as his answer. Christian says Garrett. That's right. Garrett Cole, guessed by Christian. C. Thomas Howell from Hoosier Bill. That's his answer. A lot of people commenting on Anthony in Louisiana. 904 Ray just wanted to say that he enjoyed Helmet Man's call. He enjoyed that very much. All right, Lorena, do you have an answer, Lorena? Again, the Who Am I game, there have been two four-game spans in the live ball era since 1920 by a player 22 or younger with 6 or more home runs and as many walks drawn as strikeouts in that span. They were by Tampa Bay's Junior Caminero and me.
1: I got to go with Pablo Picasso.
0: Well, Picasso, pretty good hitter. He's more of a slap hitter, though, Picasso. Played for the Cincinnati Reds back in the day. You were close, because while Pablo Picasso played for the Reds, so did Johnny Bench. That was the answer we were looking for, was Johnny Bench. I love the success of Junior Caminero for the Tampa Bay Rays. It's great, because the story came out a couple weeks ago that the Angels could have had him for Ohtani a couple years ago, and they're like, we want to hold on to Ohtani. And Caminero's a star. He is. Big star.
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7: Germany and Netherlands were each eliminated from the World Cup in the round of 32 Monday night. Morocco beat Netherlands on penalty kicks 3-2. Morocco had tied the game with a goal in the 91st minute. Paraguay on penalty kicks eliminated Germany 4-3. The Germans had outshot them 21.

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11: 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We have now been told the Lakers have no intention of keeping DeAndre Ayton. 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What went wrong? The same thing that went sour in Phoenix and started rotting in Portland.
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15: At the World Cup, Morocco eliminated Netherlands on penalty kicks 3-2. Morocco had tied the game with a goal in the 91st minute, and it was tied 1-1 after overtime. Paraguay eliminated Germany on penalty kicks 4-3. The Germans missed 3 of their 6 PKs, including their first and their last. And Brazil trailed at halftime but came back to win 2-1 over Japan on a goal in the 95th minute. The next U.S. game is Wednesday night. The Memphis Grizzlies traded Ja Morant to Portland for Jeremy Grant. Victor Hovland won the PGA event on his first playoff hole against Scottie Scheffler, who missed a 4-foot putt in Connecticut. To Major League Baseball, late night wins for the Dodgers and Seattle. The Cubs beat San Diego 3-2 on a run in the bottom of the ninth. Milwaukee hit a 2-run homer bottom of the eighth to edge the Reds 5-3. Wins for Boston and Texas. I'm Steve DeSager.
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2: And here's what you need to know.
13: Germany and Netherlands were each eliminated from the World Cup in the round of 32 Monday night. Morocco beat Netherlands on penalty kicks 3-2. Morocco had tied the game with a goal in the 91st minute. Paraguay on penalty kicks eliminated Germany 4-3. The Germans had outshot them 21-7, but the game was tied 1-1 after overtime. Brazil was down at the half, but still won 2-1 over Japan on a goal in the 95th minute. The group stage ended over the weekend. They're now in the knockout stage Monday through Friday this week, 3 games per day. Tuesday night, Mexico hosts Ecuador. The next U.S. game is Wednesday night against Bosnia-Herzegovina. The Memphis Grizzlies traded Ja Morant to Portland for Jeremy Grant. To baseball, Boston won its 5th straight. Texas won its 5th in a row. Milwaukee and the Cubs each had close wins. Late night victories for Seattle and the Dodgers. I'm Steve DeSager.
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3: 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To La La Land we go, where the once proud Laker franchise as they haven't won anything since Kobe. We have now been told the Lakers have no intention of keeping DeAndre Ayton. It was only 1 year. What went wrong? The same thing that went sour in Phoenix and started rotting in Portland.
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0: we've had more entertainment. I almost call them distractions to wait to get back to football season.
1: That's brainwash stuff. Yeah. Like that's just total NFL brainwash stuff.
0: Yes and no. I mean, nothing changes the fact that, my God, we love as a country. I think this isn't just me. We love football, right? Whether it's college football, whether it's high school football, or whether it's the NFL. I watch football. I watch football all the time. And, you know, I often talk about the fact that, you know, every time people sort of hammer shows like Get Up that only want to talk about football in the mornings year round, and people hammer it. And I remind them that, you know, there's a boss there that his only job is to track by the second when people tune out. And so what they talk about is dictated by what people watch. Well, we talk about to a certain extent. We're lucky that, you know, Fox gives us a ton of autonomy to kind of do what we want, but at some
1: level. It should probably give us less autonomy, if we're being honest.
0: Yeah, that's probably fair. Shapiro might be hitting us up today. At some level, the reason that football is talked about so much is that's because that's what people love the most, right? So, yes, I realize it feels like brainwashing. I've learned over the last several years of my life to get into baseball in the summer because I've spent most of my life doing sports content for the last decade, 5 days a week. So you really, when you do it nationally, you have to get into baseball because that's what you're going to talk about in June and July. And then once August hits, most shows will talk more about preseason football than anything, because preseason football, more people care about a random preseason game than they care about a Stanley Cup playoff game. That's metrics, right? So I see both sides of it. I think because you and I are lucky enough to do this for a living, because you cover a team that is not a lot of fun to cover, because I'm a fan of a team that more often than not sucks, it's nice to get a little break from having to face that reality all the time. I wonder if I was a fan of, I don't know, a perennial Super Bowl. If I was a Chiefs fan, I'd probably be just salivating right now, just waiting to get back to it. You know, perennial Super Bowl team, perennial Super Bowl contender, I'd be excited. If I'm a Rams fan right now, I'm not thinking about anything other than football. But for a lot of us, you're right that this year, between the magical Knicks run, a wild Stanley Cup playoff, and the World Cup, I wish we had this every summer. There's a reality to what this has all been, in the sense that it's kept us together. It's kept us watching sports. It's kept us talking about sports. And for most of you listening to radio, you're not listening to people talk about the Mount Rushmore of this, or the, you know, LeBron versus MJ debates that we sit into in the summers because there's just not another damn thing to talk about. So I think there's probably a fine line on any of it, but I think that's part of what the World Cup has benefited from, Buck. I think the benefit has come in sense because this is a little spot where there's an opening, and on top of there being an opening, it's been like if this was in Spain, I don't think as many Americans would care about it. And then if the team from this country wasn't as good, I don't think as many Americans would care about. So it truly is like a confluence of several things at once that have gotten us into it. And then when you're watching matches you don't even care about, and they go to penalty kicks with that much drama and that much passion from fans that care that much, where every single game feels like it's, you know, a random Alabama-Georgia game, like it's just times 10. It's incredible to see the passion that everybody has. We're all bought in. It's like a drug. It's like a drug. He's Buck Rising. I'm Jason Fitz. I'm going to be on one all morning, all week on soccer. But you mentioned Texas A&M. There's a new development in all of that is spicy, and you may not have seen it yesterday. We'll tell you about it next. He's Buck Rising. I'm Jason Fitz. Buck and Fitz on Fox Sports Radio.
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16: Ladies and gentlemen, this is The Odd Couple with Rob Parker and Kelvin Washington.
18: LaMelo Ball, exciting, but the issue with him is Minnesota, who's trying to play serious ball, who has been right there, Rob. They kind of been the Western Conference version of the Knicks prior to this year when the Knicks won it all, and then they went and got an unserious player.
16: This is The Odd Couple with Rob Parker and Kelvin Washington.
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0: out of my mind. How
1: he's Buck Rising. I'm Jason Fitz. Buck and Fitz taking over for Two Pros and a Cup of Joe. Some guys I could just listen and sing the alphabet and I'd be in on it. Teddy Swims is one of them. I'm telling you, feel bad talking over him, Buck. If you've seen him live,
2: you should.
1: It's great.
2: It's he's a borderline sexual experience.
1: Yeah.
3: Really?
2: Yeah, I mean, yeah, come on, Gloria. When he hits that note, whoo! My God.
1: If this ain't on your lovemaking playlist, then you are missing out on your lovemaking playlist.
3: I should make a lovemaking playlist. Oh, my gosh.
2: Is it
3: this
2: bad
3: is going
2: to
3: on
2: admit
3: there.
2: I have okay. one?
1: How could you not? Like, you just accidentally press play when you get in the house, and then it goes to all the speakers at once, and boom, boom, things getting spicy.
3: Disco all ball right. drops from the ceiling.
2: All right, well, we're not getting that. I mean,
3: bed starts spinning around in a circle.
2: That doesn't sound necessarily cost effective. maybe there's nothing less sexual than talking about cost effective. Yeah. As far as setting the mood. But yeah, I don't know. I feel like if people are being honest, they probably got, at least they have an idea of what they may or may not want to listen to while you're getting it on.
1: Yeah. No worries. Buck's got a playlist. It's two songs long, but it's great. It's perfect.
2: That's all you need. Rising.
1: I'm Jason Fitz, Bucket Fitz, in for Two Pros and a Cup of Joe, at least for today. On Fox
2: any
1: Sports
2: any more than two songs, you need a hydration break like FIFA.
1: Oh, my God. We will continue the World Cup conversation because I'm in love with everything that we've seen, and I continue to be infatuated. But also, I had to laugh yesterday. I don't know, Buck. We talked a little bit about Brendan Sorsby. Everybody's talked a little bit about Brendan Sorsby over and over and over again. And just when you thought the story was dead, and it mostly is, but just when you thought the story was dead, there was a new little wrinkle yesterday that I found amusing. Paramount Plus has announced a new 4-part docuseries on Texas Tech football that's been in production since January. Since January. So, and our buddy Josh Pate tweeted out, he sees some of the access they had, and this could be incredible. I'm now looking around thinking, for all the time that I spent over the course of the last couple of months thinking, why are they fighting this legally? Why are they going through all of this? Why is this such a difficult thing? Why is there so much hand-wringing on it? And then I find out Paramount Plus is doing a docuseries on it. I don't know. I'm not much of a conspiracy theorist, Buck, but this just doesn't hit me the right way, brother.
2: Oh, you think they want their dirty laundry aired to the public that way?
1: I think that the minute they saw an opportunity to turn this into something dramatic that could give their program more opportunity to show everybody how great they were to the player and how much they're paying him and how much they fought for him, they overplayed it so that Paramount Plus could put out a documentary for all the recruits in the world to watch about how great Texas A&M was to somebody that needed their help the most.
2: Oh, I think... Ooh. If you wanted to come up with a conspiracy theory angle to this, I suppose that would be one. But I don't. This has not been a glowing endorsement of Texas Tech in any way, shape, or form. Anything, this has been an indictment of Texas Tech for the way that they, the fact that they fought this as hard as they did, which is essentially fighting for selfish reasons to bring down the entire construct of collegiate sports. Don't think that's exactly the look that you want broadcast to the world on this. And frankly, Fitzy, I would be stunned if we get anything of actual consequence here. Like, I think we are in an age where docuseries and documentary have lost its true meaning. It's to me similar to the way that people will use the word literally when they're not talking about things that are literal, right? Like
3: literally.
2: Literally is overused and misused more than perhaps any other word of the English language in the modern day. In fact, I think we're to the point where they may have to change the definition of the word literally in Merriam-Webster dictionary because of how we have abused it. I'm to the point where documentary and docuseries don't mean anything to me anymore because they're not actually being covered in a way that would indicate that it's the most honest telling, even if it's uncomfortable for the subject of the docuseries or the documentary that we have, because these companies, and listen, I understand that these compromises are made everywhere, okay? So I don't want to be Pollyanna about it. But we've talked about the World Cup this morning and the U.S. men's national team. there is a docuseries about the U.S. men's national team for the last World Cup that they participated in. And I don't know, are you familiar at all with the story of Gio Reyna and Greg Berhalter, the former U.S. men's national team coach? Gio Reyna is the son of Claudio Reyna, a very famous player at the time, a former teammate of Greg Berhalter's when they were together on the U.S. men's national team. Gio Reyna is on this year's team, but at the time of this documentary was, I guess that would have been 2022, there was some controversy around playing time for Gio Reyna. Berhalter was not playing him sufficiently to his father's liking, so the father, Claudio Reyna, and his wife, who are family friends, close family friends with the Berhalters, leaked this story to the media about Greg Berhalter and his wife having a physical altercation, you know, 20, 30 years ago, but making it public in a way that brought great shame to the Berhalters and their family, and because of playing time. This was not covered at all in the Netflix, I think it was Netflix that did the docuseries on the U.S. men's national team. It's sports washing. It's the most convenient version of the story that the entity that the series is about once told. And that, to me, I'm not optimistic about this.
1: You have never been more right and more wrong all in one take. And I'll tell you why next. Buck and Fitz, Fox Sports Radio.
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morning. Welcome to Mississippi Sports. This morning, Tuesday morning, June 30th. 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All right. You want to give us a call, you can. That number, 601-366-1180. 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That way you always have it, 601-366-1180. And remember, our phone lines are brought to you by the good folks over at Business Communications, Inc. They've been an information technology provider for over 30 years, serving the state of Mississippi and the region. 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All right, and then maybe you don't want to call, but you still want to be part of the show. You can do it on the WJQS text line. That number, 601-401-1542. 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

0: right-hand corner, and you can listen right there on your computer, or you can listen with the iHeartRadio app or the TuneIn Radio app. Either one of those. Get them on your phone, whatever, and like I said, whether you're working out, walking around, getting in and out of the car, you can always listen longer with that app or when you're on the road. So a great way to listen to Mississippi sports this morning. All right, we got a lot of stuff to get into today. We'll start with the soccer from yesterday. What a great day of World Cup action. I don't know if you guys are watching or not, but man, a lot of upsets going on right now. You got a lot of, you know, the knockout round. I mean, three just unbelievable matches yesterday. You had number 5 Brazil knocked off number 18 Japan 2-1, but Gabriel Martinelli scores in the 96th minute, so in stoppage time, to win it for Brazil 2-1. And then you have Paraguay upsetting Germany yesterday. Paraguay, like the 31st ranked team, so almost the last team left. You know, there's 32 there was 32 teams left in this knockout round. Paraguay was ranked 31. They knocked off Germany, who was ranked anywhere between 9 and 12. They went on penalty kicks. Paraguay blew 2 match points and then won it when it came to sudden death kicks there. And there was controversy in that one. There was, you know, Germany scored a goal in extra time. It got disallowed. There were some people thought it shouldn't have been disallowed. So that was pretty good there. And then Morocco on penalty kicks over Netherlands last night. Another exciting game there. We got 3 more today. You got Ivory Coast and Norway at noon today on Fox and Telemundo and Fox One. That is from Dallas. And then 4 o'clock today, I'm sorry, Fox, Telemundo, and Fox One. France and Sweden going on. France, the number one team in this thing right now. And then 8 o'clock tonight, same thing, Fox, Telemundo, and Fox One. Mexico and Ecuador going at it. So that's from Mexico City. So there you go. That's your World Cup update. Let's get Mark in here. Mark, how are you doing this morning?
1: It's only Tuesday, Doug.
0: Yeah, it is. It is.
1: Yeah.
0: It's Tuesday.
1: Never a good thing when you log me in and I'm hearing World Cup updates.
0: I don't even I do that so you can get your bearings, because I know you're not going to jump in on the World Cup stuff. But I mean, seriously, Mark, you know sports. And I mean, to think that the 3 games yesterday, you had one with the game winner in stoppage time, which, you know, I mean, that's right at the end of the game. You had the other 2 came down to penalty kicks. I mean, you know, where you had overtime and then you go to penalty kicks after that. So lots of excitement with the World Cup. There's been a lot of upsets so far. So it's kind of wide open right now. So we'll see what happens. It may be setting up for France to just roll everybody, but we have seen some upsets. So it is kind of interesting.
1: Yeah, well, I'll take your word for
0: it. All right, there you go.
1: I'm glad you're keeping up with it.
0: Somebody has to keep up with that. Speaking
1: keeping
0: of
1: the people informed.
0: That's right. Keeping up with stuff, Mark. We had a little extra golf yesterday, but it was not long. It was, you know, one playoff hole to decide the Travelers Championship. Scottie Scheffler and Victor Hovland in a sudden death playoff there. I thought Scottie Scheffler had the thing won. Mark, when he knocked that iron shot, you know, 4 feet from the cup, I thought that was it. And to Victor Hovland's credit, he stepped up and hit it, 8 feet from the cup. He stepped up, hit his 8-footer.
1: Yeah, about 7 or 8 feet.
0: Yeah. And then Scottie missed his 4-footer, which mm-hmm. won it for Victor Hovland. Dare I say Scottie Scheffler choked, Mark?
1: He did not choke. He just missed the putt. I mean, both of them piped their drive down the middle. Both of them hit great iron shots onto
0: they did.
1: The green. And it was basically almost the same line, really. And, you know, when Victor hit his and made his, I mean, that put a lot more pressure on. That 4-footer becomes, it looks a lot longer after Hovland had made his 7-foot birdie putt. But, yeah, it's kind of just a bizarre deal how you have to come back out the next day.
0: Right.
1: And the fans were out there. And It was pretty cool that all those guys that had come and watched Hovland play throughout the week were back yesterday. And I don't know if you saw, he was doing the rowing,
0: yes.
1: The Norwegian soccer fans.
0: Yeah.
1: And so that was a pretty cool moment for him. But, you know, it just got to be weird for those guys. They come out and they have such routines every day on the range and what they do. And you just never know how long that thing was going to go. But fortunately, I guess it only took one hole. But, you know, I thought it was pretty cool. I looked back the last week. You look at the U.S. Open and Victor Hovland missed the cut.
0: Yes.
1: One shot at the U.S. Open. And he was out on the range. He spent like 8 or 9 hours on the range at Shinnecock over the weekend after missing the cut. And they did a big interview with him out there. You know, he's a cool guy. He's a good guy. Anyway, so for him to spend all that time on the range after missing the cut and then 1 week later getting the win, I thought was pretty neat. And look, don't feel too bad for Scheffler.
0: I won't.
1: I mean, he's still he's won over $15 million. He hasn't won a major or a signature event, but he's got 7 top 5 finishes in his last 13 starts since his last victory. 4 runner-ups, 2/3, 2/4 to go along with the 1 victory at the American Express.
0: Well,
1: so he's been right there. He's been close. He just hasn't been able to
0: push through
1: to win. And then that was the case again yesterday.
0: Yeah. Maybe choke was a strong word, but I mean, he should have knocked that putt down. He didn't. I dare say it was the pressure, knowing that he knew that, you know, if he didn't hit that, he knew that I was gonna, you know, continue to call him a criminal. So, you know, I don't know.
1: Yeah.
0: I think that had something to do with it.
1: Look, putting, he's not a great putter.
0: Right.
1: He had made a lot of clutch putts in Sunday's round to force the playoff. And I think that's kind of why he was surprised he missed that one, because he had putted well on Sunday.
0: Yeah.
1: But you know, you're not the number one player in the world if you're not good. But that's probably the weakest part of his game. He had changed to a new putter a couple of years ago, and his putting stats have improved.
0: Yeah.
1: But look, he just missed the putt. It happens.
0: Yeah.
1: I wouldn't call it a choke job by any means.
0: I know, you're a big fan. But anyway, we will. I was glad to see Victor Hovland win that. But anyway, Mark.
1: Well, Hovland's kind of snuck in. His ball snuck in that right
0: side. It
1: did. Scheffler just hit his a little bit too firm. He hit it through the line, I think.
0: All right. We'll take a break. Mark, there was a trade in the NBA yesterday we need to touch on, and maybe some other free agency news there. We got other things to get into also. Some college football, some recruiting stuff. We're going to get into all that and more after this on The Fan. WJQS.

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0: All right, welcome back. Mississippi Sports this morning, 6:14 in the morning. Mark, we got a text here. Let's get this in here. Kelly, go ahead and read the text there. What you got for us?
1: Dude, not so innocent, declares yesterday's first hour of WNBA today was the pits. Please, Doug, hit Mark with your two girls playing 1-1 in your driveway story. Every time he gets on his girl basketball microphone, rack no more WNBA ever again.
0: There you go. There was somebody that was against it. So, I don't know. Mark?
2: They didn't like the WNBA talk yesterday?
0: I guess not. Dude, not so innocent, not a fan of it. So, yeah. And not
2: did
0: shocking.
2: Did I bring that up or did Curtis bring that up?
0: Curtis kind of brought it up. I think you kind of, I don't know. I don't know how that happened yesterday, but that just turned... Like that was a little wild. They went well beyond the first hour. I mean, it was basically the entire show. We squeezed a little more stuff in there, but it was definitely the first hour, and then it carried on well into the second hour. So, we'll see what happened there with that. But yeah, I don't know. Like I said, we'll get into little more of this stuff going on. Big trade in the NBA yesterday, Mark. The Grizzlies traded Ja Morant to the Blazers. Your thoughts on that trade? Were you shocked, first of all? Hello. Did we lose you? I don't know if we have Mark. I think we might have lost him. Mark, you may have to call in. I don't know. We may be dealing with the internet issue again there, but it doesn't sound like we have them. So we will get into some of this other stuff, but I'll wait to get into the NBA stuff until we get Mark back. But we will try some of that. Some other things to get into. We had some NFL stuff to get into. The Lions released Terrion Arnold after his arrest on armed robbery and kidnapping. That is a bizarre story out of Florida. So we'll see what happens with that. We'll get into that also. But the Lions the Lions. Let's see if I can fix this real quick before we do any of this. Let's see. All right. Let's see if that works. No. That's not working. So, yeah, the Lions released Terrion Arnold after his arrest on the armed robbery. He got released from jail, and then the Lions released him. He's in some serious trouble there, but it's just a weird thing. He got, like, into this whole thing where somebody ripped him off of, like, $250,000 or whatever, and he thought it was an Uber driver and somebody else. They were the Uber driver and some of his friends were cleared from this. And then they took matters into their own hands. Some friends and Terrion Arnold, they took matters into their own hands and then managed to try and they end up pistol whipping the guy and a whole bunch of other stuff and robbed the guy. And just wasn't a good deal. So, yes, and not good right now because here he is, a first-round pick just 2 years ago and now released by the Lions. So he needs to get some of that other stuff in order there. The other issue yesterday with the NFL, and again, not a good situation there, but it's the whole situation with Chris Johnson. If you saw that story yesterday, he revealed that he has been diagnosed with ALS, and it's a horrible, horrible situation right there. I did a big interview on Good Morning America with Michael Strahan, and he's already where he can't speak, and he's 39 years old. Had no idea. I don't think he was kind of keeping it quiet, but just a horrible disclosure yesterday with Chris Johnson. Mark, I don't know if you saw some of that, but yeah, I mean, former Titans, Cardinals running back, had a was a guy that was I ran for 2,000 yards in the season and had a really, really good career. So, yeah, I don't know. Mark, we're going to have to use the phone. You're going to have to call the phone because this is not working right now. We'll have to try it later, but give us a call and we'll get you back on that way if you can hear us. So we'll see there. But, yeah, just bad news there from Chris Johnson. Terrible news. Just heart-wrenching. I mean, here's a guy that's 39 years old. He's retired. He's got two young kids, and he's to the point now the ALS has advanced so much that he can't even speak. So, yeah, we'll see what happens with that. But just terrible news there out of the NFL yesterday on that. So, all right, I'll tell you what. We'll take a break. We'll see if we can get hooked back up with Mark. But we'll take a break. Be back on the Fan. WJQS.

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1: What?
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0: All right, welcome back, Mississippi Sports. This morning, 6:25 in the morning. Let's see if we got Mark back. Mark, do we have you back?
1: Yeah, I hope so.
0: All right,
1: Doug.
0: There we go. All right, sounds good. Sounds better now.
1: Yeah,
0: which is good.
1: Yeah.
0: All right.
1: Sorry, still having internet issues. They haven't come out to fix it. So I'm on the big office Wi-Fi and not a personal unit Wi-Fi. So every now and again it goes weak. So
0: I got you. All right. All right. Well, I was talking about some of the
1: someone was trying to cut off the WNBA talk.
0: Maybe that's what it is. But I was
1: my Wi-Fi
0: trying to get into a little NFL talk from yesterday. Mark, the Lions released Terrion Arnold after his arrest on armed robbery and kidnapping. I mean, that's just a bizarre story to begin with. But he got released from jail finally, and then and they got released from by the Lions. So, you know, they're obviously not waiting around on that either. So we'll see what happens there with him. But I got into that, and I also got into the Chris Johnson story, him revealing that he had been diagnosed with ALS. I mean, it's advanced to the point where he can't even speak at this point. He speaks through a computer, but it's just, like, it's advancing super quickly for him, and he's, you know, the guy's 39 years old. He's got two young kids. Just a horrible story there. He was such a great running back for all those years in the NFL for over a decade with the Titans and Cardinals, but just a sad story seeing him with ALS. And then, you know, it brings up all the questions about head injuries and all that, because football players are like four times likely

0: four times more likely to develop ALS than just an average person who doesn't play football. So, you know, just terrible news there for Chris Johnson. And, you know, and we'll just sad, really sad.
1: Yeah, I saw parts of the interview on Good Morning America mm-hmm. with Strahan. I was not aware of that at all. Were you aware of that?
0: No, I mean, it was kind of like, I guess it was, you know, not, you know, it wasn't public. And they just, he just came out and released the fact that he is dealing with ALS. And, but just sad.
1: Like you said, he was such a fun running back mm-hmm. to watch. You know, and I mean, this would be tragic if he was 69 or 79 years old. Doesn't right. matter, but the fact that it's happening to him, this, you know, when he's in his late 30s,
0: yeah,
1: makes it even worse. But yeah, it was hard to watch that interview and yeah. just take all that in. It really was.
0: Yeah, rough when he was talking about like he can't pick his kids up and that kind of stuff. Just horrible. Mark, let's go to the phones. We've got Curtis. Curtis, what's going on? Be careful, Curtis.
2: What? Be careful, what you mean?
0: Don't throw another grenade and then just run like yesterday.
2: What?
0: Get everybody all fired up.
2: Okay, I'm going to come back to that. But let me, the Chris Johnson case, man, you know, that wasn't public, so I had no idea about that, man. I couldn't watch the interview, man. You know how you get those notifications on your phone,
0: mm-hmm.
2: and I saw something that a headline that said Chris Johnson, and I didn't click on it. I just okay. And then when someone posted it on Facebook, I was like, "What? Yeah, that man. To see that man like that, I could not. When I pulled up the interview, man, I couldn't watch it.
0: Yeah,
2: that's sad. At 39, didn't he didn't he have 2,000 yards on you?
0: Yeah, he had
2: 2,000 yards.
0: Yeah, he rushed for 2,000 yards. I'm trying to remember the year that it was. It was might have been 2019 or something like that.
2: And it's probably what, about 10 running backs maybe that have gotten 2,000 yards? What's the number?
0: It's not
2: many more than that if it is.
0: There's not a ton. You're correct about that. I'll have to pull up the list.
2: I can read off a few of them, but
0: Yeah, man. 2009.
2: 2009 he did it. Okay. All right. Thanks. 2009. Yeah. Okay. Okay. Yeah, man. That dude was fast as all out too, mm-hmm. man. But yeah, hope.
0: Go ahead. Did we lose Curtis? Might have lost Curtis. Curtis, go ahead and call us back. Let's see. In the meanwhile, let's go to Stu and then we'll get Curtis back. Sorry about that, Curtis. Let's get Stu in here. Stu, what's going on? How you doing today?
3: Hey, good morning, guys. How are y'all?
0: What's going on, Stu?
3: Oh, just another beautiful day in Virginia.
0: Yes, yes.
3: So, did you watch the matches last night?
0: I watched the one in the afternoon.
3: Germany.
0: I watched the one in the afternoon, and then I watched the one last night. So, I saw the last two. I did not see the other one, Brazil and Japan.
3: Yeah, I miss Brazil and Japan as well. I heard it was an exciting game. But, I honestly hate shootouts.
0: It right.
3: makes for great drama, but I hate shootouts.
0: Yeah.
3: I mean, I think they should just let them keep playing, personally.
0: Yeah,
3: I don't know. I know we got another soccer fan out there. I've heard him before. I'd like to know his opinion.
0: Right. Well, that was high drama.
3: It's like the NFL coming down to a field goal.
0: Yeah.
3: You know, in an overtime, first field goal wins it. You know, but why we don't go to a home run? You know, hitting contest at the end of a baseball game.
0: Yeah.
3: Now. You know what I'm saying? It just, and that German keeper, he
0: made
3: for somebody who's good as he is, he was awful in the shootout.
0: Right, right. Yeah. No, I mean, they really, you know, there were some good say that Paraguay.

0: beat them in group play. So, you know, that Mexico-Ecuador game should be an awesome game tonight in Mexico City. And the good thing about it is Ecuador has about the same elevation, so they're not going to be, you know, all with the elevation and the, you know how it is when teams go to Denver.
1: Mm-hmm.
0: It's hard to play, so, you know, it should be a good matchup there. I think Mexico has had an advantage playing down there in Mexico City. So, anyway,
1: well,
0: that's all I got today.
1: All right.
0: So I just wanted to say hi and see if you'd watch the matches.
1: Yeah, I watched two of them yesterday. I'm going to try to – I'll probably miss that Ivory Coast-Norway one today, and I'll probably watch the France and Sweden and then the Mexico-Ecuador.
0: Well, I was going to say – Norway will probably walk on them, but the way this tournament has been, there's been so many upsets.
1: A lot of upsets so far. So, yeah, you're right about that.
0: Yeah,
1: so.
0: Makes it exciting.
1: Yep.
0: Makes it exciting.
1: Yep.
0: All right, guys. Y'all have a good one.
1: Appreciate the call there, Stu. Mark, we're going back to the phones. We've got Voice. Voice, what's going on? How are you today?
2: Well, I'm doing lovely, Doug. How are you doing today?
1: Oh, doing good. Okay? Yeah, doing good.
2: Good, good. You know, when I call in, I can barely hear the whoever's answering the phone.
1: Okay.
2: I don't know. Is that the way the system works? Or
1: well,
2: what?
1: Yeah. I mean, she's probably just trying to be quiet to not, you know.
2: Is that your daughter?
1: It is not. No, no. We've had some interns that are in here. That is Kelly today.
2: Is this a highly paid position or a volunteer deal? Or how does that work?
1: They are interns, Voice. So, no, not paid.
2: Oh, wow.
1: They're given their free time to come in here and learn about the broadcasting business.
2: Well, that's good.
1: Yeah.
2: That's good.
1: There you
2: maybe
1: go.
2: Maybe they'll step it up and move into the big shoes themselves one day, right?
1: We've talked about how we've had plenty of people that have moved on from being our interns to going on to do great things. So we have... It's a long list of folks.
2: Yeah. Well, how's our buddy Ryan doing? Is he still hanging in
1: there?
2: Yeah,
1: Ryan.
2: Is he still running around?
1: Ryan's doing real good. I talk to him almost every day. So there
2: well,
1: you go.
2: Well, good deal. You tell Ryan I said that boy said hello.
1: I will. I will pass that along.
2: I appreciate that.
1: All right.
2: I appreciate that. Well, Doug, a few things here on a serious note, and then we're going to get into some things that are obviously going to stir up the collars as
1: I normally do, as you well know.
2: But first of all, I want to thoughts and prayers go out to Chris Johnson and his family. That was really, really tough for me to hear about that yesterday. For such a young guy to be in that situation, it's just absolutely heartbreaking. I don't even know words to say for a young guy that age having to go through what he's going through. And like I said, thoughts and prayers out to him. He was one hell of a player and really fun to watch play and all that. And again, just thoughts and prayers out to him and his family for all he's going through.
1: Yeah. The fact that, you know, it was, you know, not disclosed and nobody knew about it. And then, you know, to have it be as advanced as it is to the point where he's not talking and, you know, he can't even pick up his own kids. I mean, it's crazy how fast that disease has advanced with him at this point. So.
2: Right.
1: Yeah.
2: Well, let's get on to a couple of other things here that are I guess considered controversial. You know how the Voice has always got something that some people don't like to hear. Doug, Arch Manning. And look, I know this is going to really, really get an explosion from you and from other people. But I want to make it perfectly clear. Ben, at the age that I am, I've been around a long time. I've been in the workout world and been in the gyms for a lot of years and seen a lot of people and been around people. And I will tell you this, Doug, this guy is juicing like nobody's business. I mean, you can look at him and tell. Now, I want to make it perfectly clear. Whatever he's taking some really good drugs. Whatever it is.
1: What? We can't now voice.

0: You can't make that accusation. I mean,
1: Doug, I'm not trying to accuse. I'm just saying. Well, I'm
0: no,
1: not
0: you
1: stupid.
0: Are.
1: I've been
0: you
1: around
0: are.
1: This game too long,
0: okay, but you can't. You can't make that. You just can't. You can't go there. I mean, I mean, are we? Is Johnny Mateer doing the same thing? Because he's huge. I mean, you saw how big he was, right?
1: I didn't really see his picture.
0: Well,
1: go look at
0: Johnny Mateer. I mean, he's
1: all over the internet of Arch doing his little flexing pose and
0: okay.
1: The pictures of when he was in high school, what he looked like, and that's the way I look at this. I say, okay, what did you look like, you know, some years back? And I want to make it perfectly clear, Doug. I'm not saying you don't just blow up like this if you don't work hard. I mean, the kid.
0: Right.
1: The kid is obviously, from what I understand, from reliable sources, he works out real hard and he does put in the work.
0: Okay.
1: Now, you've got to do that to look like that.
0: Okay.
1: I mean, the drugs don't do it just you just walk in, take
0: Let's
1: some
0: not,
1: drugs, and all of
0: okay.
1: a sudden you're blowing up.
0: Okay.
1: You got to get in the gym and pay the price. So I will give him that. He's obviously doing that. I'm just saying it to me. From my experience and being around this thing a long time, I mean, to me, it looks pretty blatantly obvious that he's taking something, okay?
0: Good. Now, maybe he's got a good diet. He's on creatine. He's probably had the best of trainers his entire life, you know.
1: Doug, we know all that. That's a given, but that
0: okay.
1: doesn't make – you know, your arms explode like it is,
0: okay.
1: and his chest and some of the stuff that I already read that he bench presses 240 pounds. For a guy 220 pounds, that's not anything to get excited about.
0: Well, don't want to get that big as a quarterback. You know what I mean? Like, that's something you have to guard against, right?
1: I'm just saying what I'm saying.
0: Okay.
1: And if there's going to be a lot of people, you know, bitch about it, that's fine. I'm just telling my experience, and I'm not somebody just you know, calling a sports show that doesn't know a damn thing about this. I know people that have been on this stuff.
0: Okay.
1: And I know people who have died from it. Okay. So, I mean, I know a lot about it, but that's enough about that. I do want to mention something else that I did see over the weekend, and I don't know what your take is on this. I saw where the Buffalo Bills
0: right.
1: have decided, you know, did y'all talk about this yesterday?
0: I haven't talked about it yet. I had it on the list to talk about yesterday. We didn't get to it. I was going to try to talk about it today, though.
1: Well, Doug, you know, let me say this. I was a huge OJ fan.
0: Right.
1: A huge OJ fan. I remember him when he was at Southern Cal. And I well remember sitting there watching the game against the Jets when he broke Jim Brown's record. And my dad and I were watching the game, and I well remember saying then, I said, because that, like I said, I'd followed OJ and I thought he was just an absolute beast. And I said that day, I said, you watch, he's going to gain 2,000 yards. He's going to break 2,000.
0: Right.
1: And sure enough, he did. And, I just will say this, you know, the Nicole Brown deal and
0: yeah.
1: all, we know the story. We'll never really know 100% that he was the killer.
0: Right.
1: It certainly points in that direction. Okay. But here's the thing. Do you really think it's fair to leave him out of the Buffalo Bills Ring of Honor or the awards from the Bills, considering he was obviously one of the greatest players in the day that he played of all time?
0: Well, he's
1: what do you think about that?
0: Yeah, and thanks for the call, boys. No, I do think, and we'll get into this later. I don't know. The Bills had him up at the old stadium. They didn't take him down, and now they're saying they're not going to honor him at the new stadium. He is one of the all-time great Bills. He is still in the Pro Football Hall of Fame. So I don't know how they do it. Would there been a way to do it and mention it? I have no idea. But it

0: the Bills are kind of played both sides of this thing. It is an interesting debate because I do think there are a lot of people on both sides that think, you know, hey, we know what happened off the field. Everybody knows how that whole thing went down. You know, what he did on.
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0: You honor the 2,000-yard season. I don't know if you, I mean, they're not going to do anything, and I get it. I understand that side of it also. But it's I just don't know how they go about it. I don't think you can, you know, do this whole big thing, but I do think maybe you go about, honoring that part of his career. I mean, he's the only guy that's ever rushed for 2,000 yards in a 14-game season. He's still in the Pro Football Hall of Fame. His bust is still in the Pro Football Hall of Fame. Right, wrong, or whatever. There may be people who want it out of there, and I'm sure there are. But I think people know what happened also. And, you know, can people separate what happened in his pro football career as opposed to what happened in his, post-playing career? What happened in 1994. So, yeah, we'll see what happens there with all that. But, yeah, I don't know. All right. Let's see. We're going back to the phones. We've got, we have Mark. Let's get Mark on the phone. Mark, how are you?
7: I'm fine. Hey, okay. That was a lot to take in with voices call.
0: Yes.
7: I was writing all that down. I don't know which way you want to go first.
0: Well, I'm going with the OJ stuff right now.
7: Okay.

0: again.
1: Okay, so your thoughts on this, because I kind of see both sides of it, to be honest with you. And, like, I think you could find a way to, like, honor the offensive line, mention the 2,000-yard season. I don't know if you know what I mean? I don't know if you, like, do a full big thing about O.J. Simpson and all that. But, I mean, everybody knows what happened. I mean, it is part of the Bills' history. You know, I don't know. He is still in the Pro Football Hall of Fame. So, I don't know. What's your take on it? Hello, Mark. Mark, you still there? Did we lose Mark?
0: Yeah, I'm here.
1: All right. Well, what's your take on the OJ thing?
0: Well, I was given it. But, yeah, they've distanced themselves from him after the murder case. I mean, we know that.
1: Right.
0: New ownership in 2014 and... I think ever since then, they've kind of been more cautious about public displays of his name and all that type of stuff.
1: Right.
0: The story I was reading with the new stadium, it's a family circle area is what they're calling it.
1: Right.
0: And they just felt like Simpson was not a fit to display in the new family circle area. And
1: probably not.
0: Honor the legends, you know, the franchise legends. So, yeah, I mean, I'm with you. I kind of see both sides of it. Obviously, on the field, what he did on the field is certainly worth the Hall of Fame. It's certainly worth any kind of honor that you would want to put at that stadium or any other stadium. But,
1: Yeah. You
0: know, I see their side of it, too, obviously, with, the wrongful death, the civil case that went against him and just all those things. So,
1: yeah,
0: I guess I'm riding the fence on it, but I could go either way with that, but I certainly don't fault them for making the decision that they made.
1: Yeah. Well, I'm 100%. I have no idea. I'm with you on the fence riding part of it because I get it. I mean, I get why they're not honoring him. And part of it, with it being on the outside of the stadium, I can see that because, you know, I mean, somebody could definitely deface it. Somebody could definitely,
0: sure. You
1: know, that kind of stuff. I don't think you want that part of it either. And again, if it is, like you said, this family thing, you know, that's not something you want to have when it comes to that. I don't know if you had something maybe small or a different, you know, kind of deal because, I mean, I don't know. I guess I feel like I can separate the two. And never mind the fact that OJ is no longer with us. So it's not like he's getting some great honor or this is, you know, hiding what he did or whatever in the 90s. You know,
0: yeah.
1: I mean, we're talking, you know, 30 years after the fact. And we all know what happened in his post-playing career as to what happened in his playing career. But I guess maybe
0: stadium,
1: with the...
0: That stadium looks awesome, by the
1: way.
0: Yeah,
1: it does. It does. So
0: $2.1 billion.
1: Yeah. Yeah, I mean, look...
0: You think it's going to be nicer, or the one... The Titans' new one's going to be nicer?
1: I don't know. That Titans, they all look pretty sweet at this point. I mean, you know, I don't...
0: Pictures of both, yeah.
1: You know, but yeah, I'll go with the Titans just because it's newer. But, yeah, no, that Highmark Stadium looks very, very good. All right, so the other thing Voice mentioned about Arch, whether you feel that way one way or the other, I don't know if you can make that accusation is where I'm coming from on that. So, you know, I just,
0: If I'd have said Mateer before Arch, if I'm going by just strictly pictures.
1: Well, that's why I mentioned Mateer because, talked about it yesterday.
0: Yeah, you just can't go there. You just can't go there. I mean, those guys live in the weight room in the off season, and they're young, and I'm sure he's just been putting in the work.
1: Right.
0: There was a lot of stories coming out of the Manning Passion Academy, which we really didn't get to touch on yesterday
1: just because
0: of the Caitlin Clark discussion that Curtis sent us down. Slash me, I guess. I threw myself under the bus on that one, too. But Arch using steroids was not one of those stories, but I guess we're breaking that this morning, apparently, on the report this morning.
1: I want the record to represent that we are not saying that. So,
0: no,
1: you know, I mean,
0: not.
1: That
0: absolutely
1: is, yes. Yeah, so, and like I said, I mean, these guys are all in the gym. They have had, trainers, and they are at, you know, they've got all kinds of stuff at their disposal when it comes to hitting the gym and working out and looking a certain way and diet stuff and all this other, you know, I mean, like I said, these guys are, they are getting after it when it comes to all of that.
0: It's, it's not like Jim Plunkett back in the day.
1: No.
0: Stabler correct. Or anything like that. It's a different time.
1: Yes. No, you're 100% correct. I mean, you know, you wonder how some of those guys' careers, do they turn out differently if they had the, you know, the nutrition and all the other stuff and all the different things that, you know, the players have today. You know, the athletes today have much more of that stuff at their disposal than these guys that, you know, jumped rope or did something like that to get in shape. You know, I mean, jogged a little bit. So, I don't know. All right, we'll take a break. We'll be back. Let's hope hour number two is better than hour number one. We'll be back on The Fan, WJQS.

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0: It's a new hour. It's fresh and new. We are starting anew. For Mark Alexander, I am Doug Colson. You are listening to Mississippi Sports this morning. I appreciate everybody this morning for tagging along with us. You want to give us a call? You can. 601-366-1180. 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It's brought to you by Business Communications, Inc., BCIPeople.com for all your IT needs. I got Mark back on the computer. If Mark has to be on the phone, we're not going to be able to take phone calls. So I apologize to AK there. We do have Mark back on the computer, so we can go to the phones here, Mark. Let's go to Squirrel. Squirrel, what's going on? How are you today?
1: I'm doing good.
0: I'm glad we're here to entertain you.
1: Oh, well, it's, every time I think about your World War II leftover surplus of radio equipment.
0: Yeah. Well, it's not that. It's Mark's internet is what it is. So
1: don't blame us.
0: It's Mark's internet.
2: I think our
1: But two quick things. Doug, you don't honor a double murderer, no matter how good a running back he is, man. I know you're trying to find the light at the end of the tunnel.
0: But the problem is, he was found innocent. I know, but I'm saying.
1: He was a double murderer, man.
0: I'm not arguing with you on that.
1: You just can't honor him.
0: He was found guilty on the... civil case. Right. Exactly. Yeah. I mean, I get it. I'm just saying
1: Well, he did it and I know he did it. Okay. Doug, and everybody knows he did it. That's why you can't honor him.
0: I got you. I understand.
1: You just can't do it. I've got this great idea.
0: Yes.
1: I'm going to call Feinbaum this afternoon and I'm going to say, it's been reported on 106.3.
0: Do not do that.
1: Mississippi, that Arch Man.
0: Do not do that. For the love of God, do not do that.
1: It's on Doug Colson's show. Yeah. You know, and give you a little publicity. Hey, any publicity is good publicity.
0: No, that's not, because we are not reporting that. I've made that perfectly clear.
1: It's a slow news week.
0: I've made it perfectly clear. We are not reporting that.
1: Could use a bump. Maybe he could use a bump.
0: Well, he's not getting the bump from here. I can tell you that.
1: And you probably get some phone calls. The Athletic might be calling you.
0: Yeah.
1: ESPN might want to call and talk to you.
0: We are not reporting that. We had a caller call up and mention it. We are not. We did not. I shot it down immediately.
1: He looks different than he did in high school. Well, duh. You know what I mean? I mean, what is Arch now, 20, 21?
0: Arch is, he's got to be 20, 21, he's probably going to be 21, actually.
1: He's now a young man.
0: Yes.
1: And when you're 17 or 18, barely 18, you're not a young man. Well, you're a young man, but you know what I mean. You're
0: right.
1: Still, that you would expect him to look different 4 years later, you buffoon. I don't know about voice, man.
0: And
1: he just pretends to be dumb, or is he just actually dumb? You know what I mean? I don't know.
0: I'm not.
1: Were you joking when you said that guy wanted to meet me in a Walmart parking lot yesterday?
0: No, we had John said that he wanted to.
1: He texted back or something?
0: Yeah, well, he called back. He called back. He wanted to try to contact you. He wanted like a number. And, you know, I assumed that was to meet in a Walmart parking lot, and we don't promote that. So.
1: He asked for my phone number?
0: Yeah. Well,
1: that shows you how whacked out that dude
0: is. Or to give his number to you or whatever. But, I think he wanted to continue the conversation
1: There's only one liberal that I have conversations with. And
0: who's that?
1: Off the air, and you know who that is.
0: Who is that?
1: My favorite liberal.
0: Oh. There you go. Yes. All right.
1: You got to admit, we have some interesting conversations.
0: We do.
1: The other day, you wanted to call back and ask on that reflecting pool what's going on there, because I am in the coatings business, and we had a great conversation. Yeah. What do you think?
0: Well, I know, and I know you know about paint coatings, so that's why I wanted to ask.
1: Right. I could go up there and solve that problem for them.
0: Why don't you get on it?
1: If I wanted to.
0: Go solve it.
1: I'm busy. I'm busy. Oh, I'm already helping the government.
0: Here we go.
1: If he needs my help, he'll ask me for it.
0: Oh, okay.
1: But I'm considering, if you listen today and you do hear a report of Arch doing that report,
0: do not say anything.
1: 106.3 FM, you'll know where it came from.
0: Let's not spread that around anymore. Okay?
1: All right. We'll see. Let's see.
0: All right.
1: All right. Thanks for taking my
0: call. Thanks for the call. All right. Let's go back to the phones, Mark. We've got Willie. Willie, what's going on? How are you today?
2: You know, I take a couple of weeks off, and the whole place just falls apart.
0: I have never wanted to talk about golf more than I don't know what. So,
2: well, buckle up, Buttercup, because that's exactly what I call. You know, the last time I listened to the show a couple of weeks ago, you're talking about OJ and the chase.
0: Yes.
2: Tune in this morning. What are we talking about?
0: OJ.
2: Yeah. Goodness.
0: OJ's been in the news a lot lately.
2: Yeah, he has. Well, you know who else has been in the news a lot? Phil Mickelson.
0: Yes.
2: Good grief.
0: Yes.
2: And you're showing pictures of his putter to Pat Perez's wife. What's going on with that?
0: Yeah, I don't know.
2: Oh, my goodness. Which is, you know, it's a built-in defense. You know, I mean, Mickelson uses the white-hot model of putting apparatus from Odyssey. So, okay. I mean, what?
0: Oh, go ahead.
2: Still here?
0: Go ahead. Yeah,
2: I'm
0: no.
2: Just saying, golf you want to talk about golf?
0: I do.
2: I just didn't, you know, and now it's he's been out for several months with his family health thing. I'm wondering if the family health issue isn't Phil's mental health.
0: Could be.
2: Issue.
0: Could be.
2: You know, maybe.
0: It's very possible.
2: Mark, thoughts?
3: I'm trying to stay away from that particular
0: Why are you trying to stay away from that story?
3: I got in trouble yesterday for doing the deep dive into a story, so I'm gonna stay out of that.
0: Oh, today. So you're gonna dive from the you're gonna avoid the Phil Mickelson story?
3: No, we can talk about it. I mean, we talked about it yesterday. We mentioned it. It's one of the biggest fall of graces ever for an athlete. I think
0: it seems pretty. I mean, now they're saying there's like three clubs he's been kicked out of.
2: Yes, and you know how these things go once. Once one domino falls, you'll have a bunch of other dominoes, coming out of the woodwork, so to speak. But, okay, if you don't want to talk about that, how about John Morant going to the Trailblazers? Doug?
0: Yeah. Mark's thoughts. I tried to get Mark's thoughts earlier, but his internet crapped out on me on that topic. Go ahead, Mark. What do you think?
3: I always had high hopes for him.
0: Yeah.
3: I liked him coming out of Murray State. Thought he was going to be a really good player. Was a really good player. And then just all the off-the-court stuff got him. Maybe this move to Portland, he can hit the reset button and be the play like he was when he was a two-time All-Star, kind of revive his career a little bit.
2: Of all the places for him to go,
3: I know.
2: Portland's like, well, you got some guns and stuff. No big deal. Come on to Portland. That's the least of our troubles.
3: Yeah, come throw grenades in Portland.
2: Right. Yeah, just go for it. But I think Jobs, crash was set up in large part because he had no senior leadership around him in Memphis. You know, it was if he would have been there in the days of Tony Allen, Zach Randolph, Mark Gasol, some senior leadership to kind of, bring him into the fold and keep him on the straight and narrow, I think he would have had a better shot. But the Grizzlies were young, still are, but it was just a bunch of kids running around. And you're talking about 19, 20, 21-year-olds. They didn't have any mentorship to guide them, and it's just a waste of talent, in my opinion.
0: Well,
2: good luck to Job, but it's not a minute too soon.
0: Well, you look at it, he played like 79 games the last like three seasons, so it's not like he's been there. It's not like he's been giving them, anything. But when he does play, he's good and quite the player. I mean, what did you think about the return for him?
2: I didn't care. I would have traded him for $3 in a box of envelopes.
0: Okay. Yeah.
2: Let's start over. Yeah.
0: Yeah. I got you.
2: Okay. You good now, Doug? You settled down a little bit? Second hour going strong?
0: I am. Yeah, we've got a, that was the first solid first segment, which was good. So, we're maybe back on track here. One down, three more to go.
2: Yeah,
0: restore my faith.
2: The Squirrel and Willie show.
0: Great. Yeah. Exactly.
2: All right.
0: All right. Thanks.
2: Ring to it, actually.
0: Yeah, it does. Thanks for the call there, Willie.
2: All right. Yeah.
0: Good to hear from him. I didn't know what happened to him, Mark. He kind of disappeared on us.
3: Yeah, I figured he was playing golf courses all over the country.
0: Might have been.
3: Yeah.
0: No mention.
3: I want to touch on this John Morant thing a little bit. Maybe we'll come back from the break.
0: Okay.
3: A little bit more about
0: we can do that. We got text messages too, obviously.
3: All right.
0: So we'll get into some of those. We'll take a break and be back on the Fan. WJQS.

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12: All right, welcome back. Mississippi Sports This Morning. We're coming to you from the Ameristar Casino Studio. Mark, let's try to go back to the phones for a third time. Let's see if we can get Curtis back on. Curtis, what's going on? How are you today?
13: You already asked me that, Doug, so I'm not telling you again.
12: That's true. I appreciate your persistence this morning. Go ahead.
13: Hey, I don't know what...
12: You got to be
13: kidding. Am I getting punked?
12: No. Your phone just dropped for a second, so I don't know. Maybe we're having all kinds of issues. But go ahead.
13: Who knows? Okay. Yeah. Then I know you said something about ceasefire callers can't get in but one line or something.
12: Yes.
13: So I know if I try to call back, come tell, but whatever.
12: Yeah.
13: I know the John Moran. I think that's where I was heading at, John
12: okay.
13: Moran. I guess basically nobody wanted him, huh?
12: Man.
13: Pretty much looking at what they got back.
12: Yeah.
13: Nobody must didn't want him. That's pretty obvious.
12: Yeah, there wasn't a huge high demand. Let's put it to you that way.
13: And I think Mark may know this, is this contract expiring after this? In this last year of his deal, I'm wondering, or how much more does he have on
12: two
13: the
12: years.
13: Deal?
12: I thought he had 2 years.
14: He has 2 years, $87 million left.
13: Well, there you go right there. That's why nobody wanted him. And then they sent him to Portland. I guess the Grizzlies looked like they were just trying to just punish him by sending them wherever. And I heard they sent $1 million too.
15: Yeah. Yeah, they supposedly sent some cash along with them.
13: And then I was looking at one of his. Now, he had really been away from social media for a while. Well, I hadn't seen posts. I thought maybe he's like really focused, but he made a post yesterday, and it's like never accountability with him. I think that's the thing that kind of gets to me with him, man. Just take accountability of what you did, man, and just work on yourself and just prove people wrong. But kind of looking at his post, I wonder if he's still, you know, blaming others. But anyway, I don't know how that's going to work. They got 12 guards out there, so I don't know if they're going to deal somebody. I think Dame will be back, but I'm not sure about Holiday. Somebody's going to get moved out there, so who knows? John may be moving, going somewhere else. I mean, you just don't know how that's going to end.
15: Miami needs some guards, so maybe they can work something out with Miami.
14: They've got Scoot Henderson and Sharp, too.
15: Yeah.
13: Oh, that's right. Then one of them make the All-Star game? Then one of those guards for Portland was an All-Star. I just hate to see it go like that for Ja with so much promise that he had. I mean, I saw him play a couple of times, and it was just, you know, I thought he was really heading to be one of the good ones, but, you know, one of the great ones, but we'll see. But another thing I want to hit on, the OJ deal. Mm-hmm. I sent a text, so if you see it, don't worry about reading it. I think the Bills made it bigger than it was.
15: Right.
13: By announcing it. I'm like, don't put him in there.
15: Yeah.
13: If you don't want him in there, then the only people that you got to explain that to is maybe some diehard Bills fans if they come in there and don't see him. But I don't think anybody really outside of the Bills organization could have cared less about if OJ was in that thing or not.
15: Well, that's a fair point right there. I think it's a good point because, like, who's going to be the person that pipes up and like, hey, where's the OJ monument? You know what I mean? Like, who's going to be that guy?
13: Yeah, you know, no matter how you feel about the, you know, we can go on about the murder trial and the civil case and all the stuff that, to me, he made things much more worse after the trial.
15: Right.
13: After he had been acquitted.
15: Trying to find the real killers.
13: And one day you got to look. I think, Doug, you say he was found innocent. No, he was found not guilty.
15: Not guilty. Yeah, that's true.
13: Yeah, there's a difference between innocent and not guilty. I don't know what happened. I got my opinions, but he was found not guilty. He wasn't found innocent.
15: Yeah.
13: That's not what he was found. But look, the Bills just made more of that, I think, than what it should have been. He's not in there. And if somebody got a question about it, call the owner. I don't know.
15: Well,
13: I just think they made that a bigger than it was.
15: I guess the issue for them is he was still being honored at the old stadium. So, you know, they didn't. It's not like they took down the deal. So,
13: But I think, Doug, by them doing that, nobody thought about it. Probably if they had took him down when they were over there, that would have made it a story.
15: Yeah.
13: But by them just leaving it there, I just don't think nobody was worried about that. I just really don't. And then by them announcing it, made it bigger than story than what it was. But I know when I was calling in earlier, you told me don't watch.
15: That was a joke. In. I was just kidding.
13: I know it was. Yeah. I know, but the only thing about that, I think sometimes people going to hear what they want to hear from calls.
15: Yes.
13: I saw somebody text back that I guess for some reason they thought I didn't think that Caden Clark was a superstar or whatever. That was dumb. I never said anything like that. And I can't remember who it was. Somebody called after me and they went with the racial thing. I never made that racial at all.
15: Right.
13: And if anything, if the race comes in, I think it probably comes in more about people outside of the WNBA, the fans. But I think the players, I don't think that crap has nothing to do with about race. There's been plenty white players, all kind of nationality players in the WNBA. I don't think whatever resentment or whatever they have toward her, allegedly, because we ain't heard nobody really say it, but whatever they have, I don't think I do about race. It's just like how you say, maybe some jealousy. People just, you know, hey, why she coming in getting all this pub? She ain't earned it. Like I said, how it was in the NBA. You know, players, you know, you got to earn that. And I think that's more what it was about Caitlin Clark. And then people like, well, they need to take up for her and all this kind of stuff. Man, she's a grown woman, man. That was my thing. But, you know, some people hear what they want to hear, man. Kalen Clark is a good player, great player. She needs to improve certain areas and, you know, and quit making a deal out of it than a deal. That's more the fans. Y'all take it easy, man.
15: Right. All right. Thanks for the call there, Curtis. Yeah. Mark, you want to get in on any of that?
14: Not on the Kalen Clark stuff, no. I'll go back to the John Morant thing. And I know a lot of people, listeners out there, that really don't care. But, I mean, they are close. They're one of the closest franchises to us.
15: Yes.
14: Obviously in the NBA. And, it's just sad to see cautionary tale, I guess, with him. And hopefully – and he's had some injuries, too. You know, the last 3 years, he had shoulder surgery, elbow ailments, all those type of things. So he's had a lot of issues going on all together, a lot of the off the court stuff too. But yeah, when you get traded for Jeremy Grant and Chris Murray, that kind of tells you the Grizzlies were just trying to dump him and get rid of him, and they were going to take anything and everything for him to make that happen. Then the Jailblazers, I don't know what they're going to do now with all those guards. I mean, there's somebody else is probably going to have to get moved. Maybe they're stacking up things for a bigger trade, but. You know, going back, I thought Morant, Desmond Bane, Jaren Jackson, that, you know, those were kind of the cornerstones of that franchise. And when they got swept by the Thunder, in those 2025 playoffs, they kind of broke up things from there. Now they're going to rebuild. Maybe they can rebuild around Cameron Boozer. Hopefully the number three pick in the draft this year can step up and be that guy for them. And they just kind of start over.
15: And I'm wondering, you know, you talk about that third pick in the draft and having Cameron Boozer, and a lot of people, there were people that felt like he was definitely maybe, you know, he, all three of those guys that went top three, sure. I'm not sure. And even maybe if you want to include Wilson who went fourth, maybe that the Grizzlies are looking at it like, we just want to turn the page, want to start new, want to build around, you know what I mean? Like maybe they just want to completely build around Boozer and go from there. So that may be the case with them. So
14: well, that was a big story yesterday, but I mean, a bigger story possibly is LeBron getting to the Lakers.
15: I know.
14: There's a lot of stuff going on behind the scenes with him possibly going to Golden State, playing with Steph Curry, maybe Anthony Davis coming in from the Wizards, and him making a run that way. Or, you know, there's been reports of him going back to Cleveland. I don't know. I don't know if at the end of the day if he stays with the Lakers or not. I wouldn't be surprised at all, though, if he's not back and he does end up in Cleveland or does end up in Golden State.
15: What would you think of that Golden State with – I mean, that's an older team if they're throwing LeBron and AD on there. I mean, that is – that's – that's
14: the
15: like
14: the Golden Men instead of the Golden Girls.
15: Yeah. There.
14: Yeah, there was a meme going around with all them, like, you know, with Cast and on Canes and all that type of stuff. Yeah. Certainly would be an older crew, and you don't know how long Anthony Davis would stay healthy. He would at some point get hurt, which is kind of weird now. Everybody's saying LeBron wants Anthony Davis, and then when he was with the Lakers, everybody assumed that LeBron had Anthony Davis traded out of L.A.
15: Yeah.
14: So you never know. But this is, you know, LeBron's probably got, what, 1 year left in him, maybe two at the most. I mean, who knows? Well, I mean, he may could play till he's 50 at this rate. But it just seemed like there's a lot of smoke there for surrounding him, and maybe something does happen big with him.
15: I agree. I do think there's a lot of smoke there, and maybe that's what Golden State's trying to do, just do one last hurrah with, you know, bunch of old guys and see if they can make that happen. I don't know.
14: Yeah. But bring Klay Thompson back too while you're at
15: it. Yeah, it doesn't seem like a long-term, you know, it's obviously not a long-term thing. So, yeah, we'll see how that plays out. But, yeah, so we'll get into the rest of that stuff. I mean, free agency right around the corner in the NBA. So, I mean, it's already essentially started, so.
14: Yeah, Giannis getting traded to the Heat. I'm sure there's more moves to come.
15: Yep. All right. Mark, we'll take a break and be back on the Fan. WJQS.

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1: What? 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
0: I'm future you. 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
0: Mia, our doctor figured it out. 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

0: All right, welcome back. Mississippi Sports this morning, 7:30 in the morning. Mark, we are way behind on the text. Let's get the text in here, and then we'll catch up on some of this other stuff. Kelly, what you got for us over there?
1: So Dog Tired says, Mark, I'll bet Scotty's 4-foot putt turned into Greg Barlow's 111-foot putt yesterday in sudden death. LOL.
0: Yeah.
2: Yeah, when that guy in front of you makes his, that makes your putt look a little longer, and that hole shrinks up a lot.
0: Yeah. Yeah, you just squeak it by there.

0: there. But yeah, it was, you know, I thought for sure.
1: Hoffman had better pace, better speed on his. His dove in the, you know, the right side of the cut.
0: Right.
1: I think Scotty kind of pulled it just a tad bit, it looked like to me. But yeah, it just didn't make it.
0: Yep.
1: It happens.
0: It does.
1: I tell you what, I played golf yesterday, Doug. It was so hot out there.
0: Oh, you're insane.
1: Man, it was brutal. And it seemed like as the day went on, it got hotter and hotter and hotter.
0: Yeah, I'm not leaving the house. You're crazy for doing that. But anyway, go ahead.
2: Did Archie Manning steal Voice's girlfriend?
0: I don't think so. I don't think so. I just, you know, he you know, I mean, he's entitled to his opinion. I don't know if I'm going there. You know, we don't have any, you know, like evidence of that happening. So, I mean, just the fact that he's and he may know people that have done that or whatever. I don't think that Arch and, like you said, Mark, these young guys, they're in the gym all the time. That's what they do. They're not like us. They're nonstop in the, you know, in the gym. Go ahead. Yeah, what were
1: we
0: saying?
1: I heard someone talking yesterday. I mean, you know, we talked about there's tons and tons of stories that came out of the Manning Passing Academy,
0: right,
1: and all the quarterbacks that were there and stuff. Do you think that we all, I mean, I would say the media, the fans, everybody make too big of a deal out of some of the stuff that comes out of the, I mean, because, you know, they're out, it's not like they're 7-on-7 or they're throwing against competition. They're just kind of throwing against air. I'm not of that. I don't think that. I think it's a good thing. I think it's, you know, it generates interest. You see the guys out there. Arm strength is arm strength. You can tell if a guy can throw it or not.
0: Yeah.
1: So I kind of like it. I like the fact that it's a big deal. I think the media covers it. We get all these stories. You see these guys throwing the ball. I think it's a good. Now, can you make a complete talent evaluation?
0: No.
1: Just off of them throwing passes at the academy? No. But especially when it's slow like this and there's not a lot going on.
0: No,
1: I think that's one reason it gets so much run. Obviously, the Manning name is another reason it gets so much run. But
0: 30 years.
1: I don't mind it at all. I think it's a pretty cool deal.
0: Yeah, they've been doing it for 30 years. I like it. They invite a nice collection of quarterbacks, and I like the way, you know, like I said, you get some interesting stories out of there. And, you know, there's nothing wrong with people seeing a guy's arm strength or seeing how he throws with touch or whatever and being like, oh, you know, there's something there. And, you know, there were a lot of people that, you know, don't follow Mississippi State that discovered Kamario Taylor. So, I mean, that was one of the stories that came out. And then you have all the other stuff. I mean, they talk to these quarterbacks and, you know, you got the Trinidad Shambles talking about Lane Kiffin and what he said in the Vanity Fair piece. So that kind of cropped back up again. You had him talking about, you know, that they may need SWAT teams for that game September 19th. So, you know, some interesting comments, I think, coming out of

0: and the way they throw the ball and all that kind of stuff, you get to see the improvement. Taylor's the breakout star. I mean, Doug, I sent you something on TikTok. People were talking about how improved he was and right. how impressive his skill set was. I mean, that's what every normal person took from this from the academy. And then what Arch brought was they're talking about how Arch is now mentoring Marshall Manning, Peyton's son, who's showing skill sets that he's the next one. Nobody's talking about his muscle buildup. Nobody brought that up. Everybody's talking about how he's mentoring Marshall, who's there. So, yeah, man, it's a great 30 years, and it's a who's who of quarterbacks that played in college that has been to the academy.
1: Yeah.
0: And Trinidad looks good. I mean, what we take from that as Mississippians is that the Ole Miss quarterback and the Mississippi State quarterback look really good at the Manning Passing Academy. Really, really good. So we should have some good quarterback play in the state of Mississippi coming up. That's what I took from it.
1: Yeah. I mean, it's always good when, you know, you come, if your quarterback comes out of there and the media is talking about him, I think that's a good thing. And you just take it at that and roll with it.
0: Yeah. Yeah. And, touch base on this John Moran thing.
1: Yes.
0: Yeah. Nobody wanted him. I mean, he's not been available physically and off the court issues, and his game is not improved. He can't shoot. He still can't shoot. So, and you know, I owe you $88 million. You can't shoot. You can't stay healthy, and you got off the court issues. Nah, I'm gonna send you to Portland, who has the worst owner in basketball right now. Is the Portland owner. I mean, he just signed a new coach, and he's giving him a 1-year deal with a team out for the second year.
1: Yeah, that scares me a little bit.
0: I mean, who would take that job if that's what you're offering? A 1-year deal with the team out for the second year.
1: Yeah.
0: But your interim coach who took over from your coach who's been indicted on federal gambling charges takes you to the playoffs. Has a good run in the playoffs, but you don't want to pay him a decent salary. So, yeah. They say he wants to move them from Portland. So, I mean, but he's the worst owner in professional sports right now.
1: Yeah.
0: Easily. So, that putt, I couldn't believe, I just thought we were going to get a second hole. I couldn't believe Scotty missed it. But that's just showing the greatness of Scotty. Scotty's finishing second, and he's not even, I mean, he shot a 60. He had one great round this round. But, I mean, is there something off every tournament, and he still finishes second? That just shows how great Scotty is right now. And everybody's been trying to pay him to the Tiger run. I mean, Scotty's on a whole different level. I know you don't like talking about Scotty, Doug, but
1: no, I mean,
0: he's on a whole different level now. And Mark, you play yesterday?
2: I did at Lake Caroline, yes.
0: Man, I'm scanning over. I'm thinking about playing at Live Oaks today, but it's just too high.
2: Man, it is, man. You got to drink plenty of water and stay in the shade as much as possible.
0: When you're over 50 with heart conditions, you just can't risk it. But I don't know. I'm still debating. I'm laying out my clothes thinking about making a tea time, but I don't know yet. Hey, but y'all have a great day.
1: All right, Johnny, be careful out there. All right. I don't want Johnny out there in the heat, Mark.
2: Yeah, I'm over 50 with heart conditions too. But I'm
1: you're a different deal though, because you love that weather. Which makes no sense, but you do.
2: I do. Yeah. I mean, yeah. But there was it was packed out there like always on a Monday. It's packed out there all the time. Yep. I got a kid, Randy, he's printing money for so many people playing his courses.
1: There you go. All right, let's read a couple more tags. Let's squeeze a couple in before the next.
2: Yeah, and then we'll get back into the Manning Passing Academy deal a little bit more too.
1: We can definitely do that.
2: We should do that.
3: Someone says, in reference to the anti-Manning call, Arch is the last athlete he should be accusing of taking performance-enhancing drugs. The Manning family doesn't do things like that. The caller must have had a barbell hit him in the head. He needs to stay in his lane and talk about the CFL. He is way out of lane with his call.
1: Yeah. I thought he was going to talk CFL. I watched two games this weekend.
2: That's your problem.
1: I watched two CFL games.

0: games, and they were actually quite entertaining. I'll be honest with you, but you know, I enjoyed it.
1: The barbell hitting him in the head. Yeah, I like that. That's a good interesting line.
2: Here's all you need to take from Voice's 8-minute segment. Arch is bad. OJ is misunderstood. From my karaoke enemy, Jeff.
0: Mm-hmm. There you go. Yeah. Yeah. I did like, I will say this, I like Curtis's take on it. He just should have never said anything. Just, you know, don't put it in there. Who's going to bring it up? Like, who's going to be the person to be like, hey, you don't have OJ in here?
1: There would be reporters that would be looking for that. And it would have been a story of some kind. There would have been.
0: But you would know the reason why. You know what I mean? It's not like, it's a mystery. Why is he not, you know what I mean? So, but, yeah. I guess they felt the need to say
1: something.
0: That
1: added more juice to the story than it should have been.
0: There you go. Look at that. Mark coming in with the OJ puns. I love it. All right. We'll take a break. We'll be back. More text. Then we'll get back into the MPA after this.

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5: All right, welcome back. Mississippi Sports This Morning. Final segment of the show. Mark, let's get the text in here. We'll wrap them all up. Kelly, what you got for us over there on the text line?
6: Hot Sauce says, some people want to dwell on chest muscle, weak brain, and narrow mind.
5: All right, there you go. All right. I'm not following all. I get what he's saying, but yeah. Go ahead.
6: And someone else says, Morant to the Jailblazers. NFL stadiums should be built like foreign soccer stadiums where the fans are covered from the elements. Stu the first. Yeah. And he also says the old Cowboy stadiums was like that.
5: Yeah. Some of them are like that. I mean, Seattle's got 75% coverage for fans. I don't know if you can cover all the seats, but yeah, that'd be nice. There's a big push now that they converted a lot of those stadiums, Mark, with that had turf to grass for the World Cup. A lot of the players are saying, well, if they did it for the World Cup, why can't they just keep the grass? So I don't know, but it'll be interesting to see if some of those stadiums decide to keep the grass. All right. What else do we have? We got one more? We have no more. No more text there, Mark. All right. You wanted to get into the Manning Passing Academy stuff. What did you want to get into off of that?
7: Well, I mean, I just thought it was interesting with the, we talked about the Mississippi quarterbacks, and I heard Letellier on the Chuck Oliver show yesterday.
5: Yes.
7: Talking about it and just how impressive Camario was. Tons of talent. I think people kind of know of him.
5: Right.
7: I mean, he was a backup for a big part of last year. He did not play great in the bowl game, got hurt. So, I mean, I think for a lot of people, that was maybe not the first time they saw him, but I think they just were like, wow, this guy jumped off the – certainly he's a physical specimen. It's going to look good in something like that. He's going to pass the eye test,
5: yeah.
7: Has a strong arm. We know that he's got to prove it on the field. There's a lot of things he's got to refine and all that stuff, but I do think there's a certain excitement level with the Mississippi State fans around him. And I think some of the people that were there watching the academy kind of picked up on that. And then he talked about that. He also talked about just how impressive that Trinidad was. Mm-hmm. And felt like his ability to throw on the run, they could even make him a number one pick. There's, 45 to 50 quarterbacks there, I think, from across the country.
5: Right.
7: Anyway, he just talked about how not only the talent on the field, but just how he handled all the interviews and answered all the questions and that kind of thing. He was very impressed with him as well. So, Letellier was a big fan of both of those guys. Trinidad, he's shown that he can do it. There's no reason to think that he won't have mm-hmm. another great year in Oxford. And we'll see with Camario. One's going to be how good that offensive line is. Can they protect him? And then, what's he going to look like in his first full year as a starter? Because we know going through the SEC is not an easy thing. But certainly the talent and the hope and the optimism is there surrounding him.
5: Well, and that's the thing. I mean, I think he gives you some hope if you're a Mississippi State fan. He gives you some optimism. And again, if they can block up for him, I mean, we know Lebby's system works offensively. We know they can score points, and maybe he's a great fit for that. And, we'll see. But it's going to have to be – I mean, he's going to have to carry some serious weight there for this team. But I think people see the physical attributes, and I think it, gets people excited, and they should. I don't think there's any reason not to get excited over that.
7: Yeah. Speaking of, your boy Ty McShay was really high on Notre Dame's CJ Carr.
5: Right.
7: Just called him the MVP of the passing academy. Said it wasn't even close.
5: Yeah.
7: Really felt like he was he was the guy, and praised his, you know, the mental part of the game too, along with the physical ability. So he's high on him. I mean, and that you're talking about three of your front runners for the Heisman, probably right there all together that you were able to watch with Carr and Manning and Chambliss. I would think all three of those guys are going to be high in the Heisman discussion throughout the season.
5: Yeah, and look, there's I mean, everybody's expecting this draft class quarterback-wise to be really, really strong. So, you know.
7: Well, that's another thing to tell you. He said there could be, you know, a dozen high picks coming out of there with all the guys that were represented.
5: Yeah, no, I think it these things always have a tendency to sort themselves out, but you know, I'm not sure it'll be, you know, 1983, but you know, I do think that we'll have some, I think there'll be, it'll be a lot better than it was this year, quarterback wise. So yeah, we'll see how
7: if Arch decides to come out. I mean, he would have right. That other year, and we don't know what's going to happen with that.
5: Oh, right. History would tell you that he's not coming out, right?
7: Correct.
5: So I would, if you had to bet right now, would you bet that Arch is coming out or staying?
7: Staying.
5: Yeah, I do. I would too. I would think that
7: now, if they were to somehow win the national title and he mm-hmm. maybe wins the Heisman or has a great year, I mean, I maybe could see it.
5: Right.
7: A lot of that would depend on who had the first pick too.
5: Yeah.
7: Yeah. A lot goes into all that.
5: All right.
7: Yeah, if I had to assume or guess or place a bet, I would say that he would be back for that last year.
5: Yeah. A little recruiting news, Mark. We talked about Ole Miss losing out on Jackson Academy offensive lineman, Caden Moss. He had committed to Ohio State, but they did pick up a commit from the wide receiver there, Alvin Mosley, which was a four-star out of Texas. Yeah.
7: I talked about that yesterday.
5: Okay. Yeah. Well, we wanted to kind of get back into the Caden Moss thing because of some of the craziness that went on there. Your thoughts on, you know, some of that. I don't know what fans, because I guess there was some fans going back and forth and some people talking about Shay Hodge and saying some things there and, you know, thought that maybe Shay Hodge was going to deliver Moss to Ole Miss. I mean, you know, these kids make their own decisions. And I mean, can you fault the kid for picking Ohio State? I don't think you can, really.
7: Yeah, there was just a lot of stuff going back and forth on Twitter with right. that. Obviously, Shay Hodge was a really good player at Ole Miss. He was the offensive coordinator at JA. I think he's at Jones now. Yeah, it just kind of depends on what you believe. I mean, there's part of the fan base that feels like he may have steered him to Ohio State for a certain price, you
5: right.
7: know, kind of being the middleman kind of deal. Shay Hodge just come back and said, hey, there's no truth to that. The young man just picked Ohio State. I don't know why y'all are blaming me. And it just kind of went back and forth. Just
5: yeah.
7: depends on what, again, what that public information is out there. Is it true? Is it not true? We know how some of that stuff becomes very speculative.
5: The weird.
7: It was not good to see him going back and forth. Because he's a former Ole Miss player. You like to just see things not happen like that. And he brought up, you know, the Deuce McAllister thing. Some of the fan base turned on Deuce for the picture with Lane Kiffin.
5: Right.
7: And, you know, you just don't know.
5: Yeah, like I get the whole, you know, why people were upset when Deuce took the picture with Lane Kiffin. It was still too soon. You know what I mean? Like, I get that. I mean, a couple of years from now, if he does it, I don't know if it would be that big of a deal. But, you know, I think as fresh as that was, I think you get some of that. But here's the thing, and this is the thing I think fans need to remember with some of this. Even if you're mad about a situation or you think you know or whatever, I mean, I don't know how much people know or, you know, everybody hears stuff, but like, why would you ever burn a bridge with any player or anybody in today's day and age when these players move around as much as they do? You know, I mean, Caden Moss might go up there and, you know, be there for a year and not like it. You know what I mean? He might look to come back home.
7: He may change back to Ole Miss or change to somewhere else. You don't know that either.
5: Exactly. So I think sometimes fans get a little overzealous when it comes to the recruiting stuff. And, you know, I don't know.
7: Ole Miss has 14 4-stars already.
5: Right.
7: So you can't get them all.
5: You're not going to get everybody. Exactly. And it's not like, you know, it's not like they lost out to, you know, the little sisters of the poor. They lost out on this one to Ohio State. And my thing is if you're in competition with Ohio State for players, that's probably a good thing. So, and like you just said, you're not going to get everybody. And in today's day and age, with all these players moving around, like, I don't know why you would even attempt to burn a bridge with any player. Like, it just makes no sense. So, yeah. I don't know.
7: I mean, you know how things go down.
5: Yeah.
7: Hey, one quick thing, really. You know, the baseball portal's closing today.
5: Yes, that's right.
7: Final day. Yeah, Ole Miss picked up another pitcher, right-handed pitcher, Kendall Hoffman from Houston.
5: Okay.
7: Of course, his teammate had already signed with Ole Miss, Blake Fields. So, you got two Houston guys coming in. Anyway, 5 quality starts, all 7-plus innings. So that may be another arm that Bianco adds and Clement adds to that staff that maybe can come in and do a little something. One of the big things to watch for, maybe today or tomorrow, is there was a lot of talk about Thomas Allen, the freshman All-American relief pitcher at La Tech.
5: Right.
7: And I think everybody thought he was a lock for Arkansas, but apparently BOC came in with a lot of NIL money late, and he may be now going to Mississippi State, which – you know, he was, like I said, he was a freshman All-American, had very, very impressive numbers. A lot of people were at him. And Arkansas, Mississippi State are 1-2 there in the 64 analytics portal class. And so that would be a big pickup for them if they were able to get another reliever, because we know that was a weak spot for that team this year, not having somebody on the back end to come in and close out some of those games. Now, it's not a given that he's going to stay. This probably still stayed Arkansas, but kind of the crystal – more people are crystal balling him, I guess, to Mississippi State now than as opposed to Arkansas.
5: Interesting.
7: So just something to look for in the next day or so.
5: Yeah, and we should, I don't know if, you know, it being the final day wraps everything up, but guys can't get in the portal anymore.
7: There's still
5: right.
7: Be announcements for a long time.
5: Exactly. Exactly. But we'll see if there's any late ones coming out today and into tomorrow. All right. Let's go wrap up.
7: See how that draft ends up too, how that shakes out.
5: Yeah.
7: Because you got State and Ole Miss both. I think State's got 7 or 8 guys at the MLB combine in that class.
5: Right. All right. We'll tell you, we're done. We'll be back tomorrow with another edition of Mississippi Sports This Morning on The Fan, WJQS.
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0: 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They celebrated its 30th anniversary, so they released a promotional poster. They did not have Caitlin Clark on a promotional poster to celebrate 30 years. 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Caitlin Clark didn't make it.
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0: To La La Land we go, where the once proud Laker franchise, they haven't won anything since Kobe. We have now been told the Lakers have no intention of keeping DeAndre Ayton. It was only 1 year. What went wrong? The same thing that went sour in Phoenix and started rotting in Portland.
1: Bad Maller.
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5: It's funny that you're playing this song.
4: LeVar Arrington, Brady Quinn, Jonas Knox, in for Dan and the guys. Coming up top of next hour, a little over 12 minutes from now. If you want a red ass in your life, especially at this time in the morning, Pete Prisco's here. And we're going to ask Pete Prisco what he's done to get out of a ticket before as an NFL reporter. We'll get into that for you again coming up here a little over 12 minutes from now. Before we get to another edition of What the Hell Are You Watching, I want to let you know that you can watch us on YouTube. Just search 2PROSFSR within YouTube. Again, that's 2PROSFSR. Hit the subscribe button. After you've done that, tap the thumbs up icon. Comment away whether you agree or disagree. Let us know what you think. Again, just search 2PROSFSR on YouTube and subscribe. And away we go with another edition of What Are You Watching? Where we go around and we find out a lot about members of this show. And a man who's got a full clip, no Ja Morant pun intended, the one and only birthday boy, LeVar Arrington.
6: I mean, y'all don't want to go first? You guys go first.
4: I watched the Cubs.
6: Okay, that was it, huh?
4: That's what I watched.
7: Oh, nice walk-off last night.
4: Yeah, you like
7: how
4: that?
7: How about that, Cubbies? Yeah.
4: Yep, little Seiya Suzuki, deep to the wall. Guy caught a glove full of ivy, and next thing you know, the Cubs have won it again. They've nice. Turning things around, man. Took 2 of 3 from the Brew Crew in Milwaukee, Wrigley North. Big time.
6: That's nice, man. Yeah. What about you, Q?
7: Man, I haven't been watching much of anything. Just some World Cup, honestly. I usually watch, like, live sporting events. I really can't get into shows. I just don't have time to really care, honestly.
6: Huh.
7: It's just,
4: that's a great point.
7: I just don't care.
6: All right, well, I'll take, like, so obviously House of Dragons aired on Sunday, so we got knocked that one down. That was, I'll say they came out the gate. Like, you remember how Mike Tyson used to, like, wipe his feet and then come to the center of the ring,
7: yeah,
6: and then somebody get their ass knocked out in the next few seconds to a few minutes. That's how House of Dragons has come out in this season 3, I believe, of House of Dragons, which is obviously the spinoff to Game of Thrones.
4: Yeah.
6: They've been getting at it.
4: Right out the gate. Yeah.
6: Right out the gate. Also watch Love Island. Love Island is again, it's cringe entertainment. Like, it just is. You're watching these young cats kiss each other in the mouth the whole time. You're cringed out. You're grossed out. They're sucking each other's toes. They freaking one another. And really, all it does for me is give me an opportunity to think about how much I don't miss being young in some instances. Sometimes you want to go back. Love Island makes you appreciate being older.
4: Can I ask a question about Love Island? So

0: I just so I'm clear, are they on an actual island?
1: Yeah.
0: Okay.
1: They're in Fiji.
0: And all right, so they're in Fiji, and then, like, how do you get eliminated? What disqualifies it's you from the competition? It's wild because
1: there's not very many eliminations that take place, but every once in a while they have eliminations where, like, you do coupling. Then you have terminology like coupling means that you know, they'll ask you, you want to sleep with me tonight, not like that way, but sleep in their bed. And you could still be sleeping in somebody's bed and coupled with somebody and not be closed. So closed and open means I'm sleeping in your bed, we're hanging out, but I'm still open to having conversations and talking to other girls or other guys in the villas.
0: So nobody's getting cracked.
1: Oh, yeah.
0: Oh, they are?
1: Oh, there's cracking taking place, too.
0: Wow.
1: Smash, crack, flip it up, rub it up. Like, they're freaks. They're freaking off up in there. They're freaking.
0: All right.
1: They're freaks.
0: And that's
1: what you get when you watch Love Island, is like there's this entertainment idea of it where it's like a very, very cult, a very niche type of show. And it's like you got serial daters. And so now you start picking favorites, like, oh, I like this person. Oh, they seem like a good couple. I wouldn't expect it this connection, this, that, and that, this, she's a hoe, oh he's a gigolo, like you like start like what's, judging people, all kinds of different
0: what's
1: things.
0: What's the difference between Love Island and The Bachelor or The Bachelorette?
1: Because The Bachelorette and The Bachelor are more geared towards one person trying to find love with a whole bunch of different people. Like in this one, it's like it's 5-on-5 or 6-on-6, right? Okay. And so, at times, like, you're looking at the homie, like you're my homie. Oh, you're my homie. We got tight in here and we're cool, but I want to talk to your chick. So now you got to try to figure out how to navigate that. And then they'll do weird things, like they do these competitions. But so they put the boys in one villa, had the girls that they were dating in another villa. And they'll do weird things that are, like, skewed against the boys, like, the boys were in the villa. They brought new girls in. They were supposed to do a date with the girls they're in the villa with currently. They take them out of the current villa, put them in a different villa, and brought in a whole entire different group of girls. Now, there's a term for them. They're called bombshells.
0: Oh.
1: They're called bombshells, right? So they bring in the bombshells, and they come in, they shake things up, and they had them on camera talking about, oh, it's later for my girl back in the other villa, and the girls is watching it. Their gift was to open this box, and it revealed a big ass screen that showed them reacting to the bombshells that came in. Okay, but
0: Thriller in the Villa.
1: But we don't have much time, so I got to switch shows on y'all. I've been watching documentaries, all right? Earth, Wind, and Fire. Did not know that Maurice White was as gifted and as talented an artist as he was. Blew me away how gifted he was.
0: Last name, man.
1: And how talented. White, yeah, all right. And didn't want to get married. Like, he had a life partner, but just said he wasn't marriage material. Ended up having, like, two kids. And anyways, that was interesting. Then I watched another one on Guns N' Roses. And your boy Axl Rose was a menace. Dude was a menace.
0: Yeah.
1: I mean... yeah. And the fact that... I knew Guns N' Roses was big, but I didn't realize how big they really like these dudes were like Axl didn't want to do a show, cats rioted, like straight riots, like riots.
0: I think it was what, Montreal, when they opened for Metallica, he just decided not to do it.
1: I'm just not doing it. I'm out.
0: Yeah.
1: And they tore it down.
0: Yeah.
1: Last one, because I know we're up on it, Journey. I watched a documentary on Journey. I thought that was pretty interesting as well. And Princess Diana. And basically, it came from their house media, and they basically did this whole thing that shows that she was probably murdered. But at the end of it, they tell you, just accept the fact that she died in a horrific car accident. And that'll do it for all the shows I've watched this week.
0: That's unbelievable.
1: Yeah, Diana was just in a car accident.
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12: We should get him on the hotline. Oh, God.
13: Nah, he's walking into school.
12: Oh. Who has school on the last day of June?
13: Summer school. Well, some people celebrate it, some people don't. 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
12: Whoa.
13: What? I was talking about your
12: celebrate
13: birthday.
12: School.

0: for not playing, just for committing to go there. He got paid something. So what was really the lesson that we learned out of that? Like, okay, he lost eligibility for 1 year in college football, and even though it's a big deal, he still has the opportunity to go do, you know, go, you know, accomplish his dream of playing in the NFL one day, maybe win a Super Bowl one day. And so as much as it like pains for me to say this, because these are also young people, even though he's 22, he's not that young, there should be more thought and consideration to even at that level saying, like, look, kids, don't do this. You do this, you're not coming back from it. Playing in the NFL is not a right. It's a privilege. And you make this sort of mistake, you're not going to be in jail the rest of your life, but you're not going to be playing football. And so it sounds harsh. It sounds like it's over the top. But if you're asking me what is the only way to deter players from doing this in professional sports leagues, even in college, that is probably the direction you have to go. It has to be so painful, they don't even think about doing it. They don't even risk doing it.
1: And there's got to be examples made. And yeah, like I get it, and I'm with you. He's a young guy, got into it, probably got in a little too deep, and maybe he won't ever gamble again. But if you put your fate in somebody else's hands and you let them determine your future for you because of bad choices you make, that's the way it goes.
2: You put your fate in your hands. You did. You didn't put it in somebody else's hands. Like, you put your own fate in your hands, and then somebody made the fateful decision on what your future is based off of you taking your fate and placing it on a prop bet. That's just strange to me, man. I really don't comprehend it. I just don't. I for as long as people have been getting caught doing it, for as much money as you make playing, you are your bet. You want to bet on something, bet on yourself, and not the way you're doing it, Sorsby. Bet on yourself by putting in the time in the film room, in the weight room, in your conditioning, getting out there in practice, practicing well, learning your habits, executing it in the game so you can win, executing it so you can become an all-pro and an all-American. Like, bet on your own self that way. Put the investment there. If you got too much time on your hands, that is the playground for bad things to happen.
1: Yeah.
2: Take up your time and do something productive with your life. I can't have sympathies for gamblers. I can't do it.
1: Yeah.
2: It's not something I can have sympathy for. I'm sorry.
1: Just a bad look all the way around.
2: It's a bad look. Yeah. Where are you going with this?
1: We are brought to you by DraftKings. 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The crown is yours. Up
2: hey,
1: next,
2: Jonas Knox.
1: We will close up and get you ready for a major event in the world of sports coming up later on tonight right here on FSR.
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13: Now the Lakers have been swept out of the playoffs as LeBron James played his last game. 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
2: Thanks, Mark.
1: June's known for a lot of things. Around these parts, it's known as LeVar's birthday month.
2: Yeah, that was nice of you to bring that up.
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2: 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Appreciate it.
1: Now, there's been some misinformation out there that it was the 20th.

0: is not June 30th.
1: Yeah, that's the first one. That's the warm-up birthday. That's all. That's the warm-up one.
0: That's, yeah, the 10-day warning, letting everybody know.
1: That's correct.
0: It is LeVar Arrington, Brady Quinn, Jonas Knox with you in for the Dan Patrick Show. It's been a fun couple of days. Appreciate Dan and crew letting us hang out here. We're going to go back to our normal time slot, which will be before the Dan Patrick Show. 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You can also follow along on YouTube. You've been watching throughout the course of the show at 2PROSFSR on YouTube. And if you've missed any of today's show, you can check out the podcast. Just search 2PROS wherever you get your podcast right after the show. Today's pod will be posted. Be sure to follow it. Rated 5 stars. You can even provide a review. Again, just search 2PROS wherever you get your podcast. You'll find today's full show and a best of version posted right after we get off the air. All right. So, Brady, we've got some sound to get people ready for a big time event coming up later on.
2: Yeah, getting ready for the World Cup, Ecuador, Mexico, as I know you're very much invested in that matchup. This is what it sounded like last night. If you were just trying to, go to sleep and get a little, shut eye before the big matchup, try to enjoy the day today. This is some of the sounds that you would be hearing outside your hotel.
1: I mean,
0: come on, man.
1: I mean, we live in LA. I mean, who? I guess it depends on where you're living.
0: And let me tell you something.
2: So you're telling me LA sounds like this at 11 p.m. every night?
0: Yeah, come on, man.
1: If you know, you know.
0: And this is the quinceañera capital of the U.S., Southern California. All right. This is a common occurrence. And I'm letting you know right
1: Cats
0: now.
1: Cats be happy they made it to Tuesday. They're like, what y'all partying for? Made it to Tuesday. I can't be mad at you. Can't be mad at
0: Martes.
1: You.
0: It's just, listen, man, they like to party. I've
1: heard fireworks all week. All weekend, all week. I don't know about y'all, but I've heard them the whole time.
0: Well, and also the fact that that 4th of July is on a weekend, it's going to be even worse this year to where nobody's working the next day.
1: You want to come watch fireworks? You know where I live, how I got my little deal, we could see them everywhere.
0: In the Dondo?
1: We could see the whole California all the way out to like San Bernardino. We could see the fireworks.
0: Oh, man.
1: You should come hang
0: right
1: with
0: on the
1: me.
0: Water.
1: Have your brother come.
0: Yeah, maybe.
1: Bring some meat.
0: I'll bring some smoke and
1: bring
0: some
1: that,
0: stuff.
1: Have him bring that smoked meat.
0: Smoke some stuff. Yeah, they're going to party their ass off.
1: That bacon was so fire.
0: Yeah, it's he knows his stuff. They're gonna party their ass off. And then we got what? The U.S. is coming up tomorrow, I believe, correct?
2: Yep,
0: yeah,
2: Wednesday.
0: The U.S. Comes up on Wednesday. And now we get to see they've got Bosnia. And so this is the fun stuff. And then maybe we'll get a couple of penalty kick games later on as well, too. I could just tell you for certain, win or lose, and I know this because I know the in-laws, win or lose, the Mexican fan base is going to find out or figure out a way to light off some fireworks, have a few cocktails, and despite the day, party their ass off. So.
2: Well, happy birthday, Var.
0: Happy birthday, Var.
1: Appreciate y'all, man.
3: Happy birthday, Var.
1: Appreciate y'all, man.
0: LeVert.
1: If I don't make it in tomorrow, y'all know why, all right? Var.
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17: All right, as predicted on this show, the Lakers are going to let Rich Paul and LeBron James win the day. They left the Lakers literally, folks, it's just as predicted. Chris Haynes comes out. The Cavaliers want a reunion with LeBron James. They are very interested. Shams just tweeted, the Lakers expressed to James they wanted him back, but the NBA's all-time leading scorer decides to move on elsewhere on his terms. As predicted, this is the game behind the game. The Lakers did not really want to sign LeBron privately. A lot of organizations say things publicly. Remember, you got to do business with Rich Paul the next 30 to 40 years.

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8: 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Anthony Davis reunited, joining Steph Curry and Draymond Green, make the Warriors a heavyweight team to beat. I will take teams that look better on paper for 1,000. 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
8: 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Anthony Davis reunited, joining Steph Curry and Draymond Green, make the Warriors a heavyweight team to beat. I will take teams that look better on paper for 1,000. Are they smoking bath salts by the bay? Is that what they're doing right there? 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
0: You know, it's interesting. You can roll your eyes at LeBron leaving the Lakers, joining AD, and LeBron and AD go to the Warriors. But think about the West. So put San Antonio and Oklahoma City in their own category. Let's talk about third place in the West. Nuggets. Kind of beat up, getting older. I think they're moving off Jamal Murray. Who's your second scoring option? Houston. Will Amen Thompson ever develop as an offensive player? KD's a year older. I'm not sure his teammates like him. Fred VanVleet off an injury. He was old to begin with. Clippers. Kawhi's going to Toronto.

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0: From Southern California, this is the Jim Rome Show with guest hosts Randy and Jason Sklar on Westwood One.
1: All right, guys, welcome back. Final segment of hour one. That was great, Gary Belsky. You can just tell we've known the guy for 40 years, 40 plus years.
2: Phenomenal writer. I love him. Eric in the South Side. I like

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3: I'm Dan Patrick, and this is Above the Noise. When you look at Dusty May's resume, it's easy to understand why the Mavericks were intrigued. He took Florida Atlantic to a Final Four, then needed just two seasons at Michigan to turn the Wolverines into national champs. That kind of turnaround gets attention on all levels, especially from an NBA team looking for a complete change of culture. The problem is history. History is not on the side of college coaches making the jump. Over the last 30 years, names like John Beilein, Fred Hoiberg, Reggie Theus, Mike Montgomery, Lon Kruger, Rick Pitino, John Calipari all tried it. Most of them failed. The exceptions? Billy Donovan and Brad Stevens. That doesn't mean Dusty May is doomed before he coaches a game. 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
10: Breaking news out of day two at Wimbledon. Serena Williams, who is attempting her return 4 years after announcing retirement.

0: retirement. But at center court on Tuesday, the 44-year-old, 23-time major champion fell in three sets to 20-year-old Australian Maya Joint. At the World Cup, France and Sweden taking the pitch at New York, New Jersey Stadium. Earlier, Ivory Coast and Norway were in action, and in the 86th minute, Erling Haaland broke through. 2-1 the final score. This is how that goal sounded on Fox TV.
1: Trying to unlock this Ivory Coast defense. Here is Bob. Oh, what a lovely ball that is. Into Berg. Now Schollin.
0: LeBron James has informed the Lakers he will not return to the team and will play elsewhere next season. The LA Clippers are trading forward Kawhi Leonard to the Toronto Raptors for a haul of picks. Leonard is expected to sign a two-year extension in Toronto. I'm Chris Perfett.
2: This is Covino and Rich, a show with over 20 years of experience.
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2: 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Ah! 20 years of Little League stories.
3: Just ask anybody I grew up with. You know how many Little League kids I owned and took them deep? Ask them. 27 Little League home runs.
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3: Like, if you got your 23andMe back, you're definitely like 60% annoying.
4: Insane in the membrane.
2: Please. 20 years of this.
3: And the secret to our success, never saw each other's junk. Never, never. Yeah, why would we do that?
2: Now, live from the Fox Sports Radio studios, here they are. Here they are. Covino and Rich.
5: They don't know what the f*** they're doing.
3: Wow! Oh, yeah.
4: Oh!
3: In full effect. USA, USA. Well, USA tomorrow, USA all day, and USA all weekend. We had a good July weekend, but tonight it's all about the Vatos Locos forever.
4: And right now, I just saw a close up of Mbappe. You got France and Sweden.
3: Break out your Swedish meatballs. Yeah, hope you're having a Norway sort of day, a LeBron James sort of day, a Kawhi Leonard sort of day. Man. There's lots to get to.
6: There's two other sides to that. A Lakers and Clippers sort of day.
3: Yeah, oh my goodness.
4: Depends on how you look at it, right?
3: So many things going on. We got prizes to give away. Last one standing. We're Covino and Rich on Fox Sports Radio, and we be rocking out.
4: Let's go.
3: We got Danny G here. I heard Brian about LeBron. He was like, boo, hoo, hoo, hoo, oh, oh, man, oh, man, boo.
6: That's not what I said at all. let me help you spend that money.
3: Yeah, it is exciting, right?
6: Sit next to Luka.
3: Yeah, like what happens next? And you still got Bronny, which is exciting if you're a LeBron James fan and you just root for the underdog.
6: Yeah, he's the face of the Lakers G League.
3: He's got his guaranteed money, though. And, of course, Iowa Spam is here. What up, Iowa Spam?
7: Hey, hello, buddy. Spam for all. Spam for all.
3: Right. Are you sure? I thought I heard Danny crying.
4: Boo-hoo-hoo.
3: I heard a boo-hoo-hoo. And, of course, Perfetta is hanging out.
4: Hey, Chris.
3: He'll be competing with all of us in Last One Standing, perfect, plus giving you updates on the World Cup and I think NBA and more.
6: Rich was crying during that the home run, the Little League home run against his Mets.
4: Yo, that was by the way,
6: inside the Parker.
4: People are saying that you brought him up, Danny, so don't blame me. They're saying that play defines the 2026 Mets.
3: Dude, you know what people are saying? Soto's out at the end of the year. Our boy Jason Smith is even saying that. Yeah,
4: but
6: Rich, that was so bad in your Mets outfield. I thought it was AI when I first saw the play.
4: You know, Soto misplays a bounce in Toronto where they gave Bichette a nice welcome. Bo Bichette, a nice little, hey, welcome home. But Soto misplays a ball. And then Ewing's in center, tries to come over and back him up. And then he kicks the ball.
6: Flies out his glove.
4: It was a straight up Little League home run. It was a single. That is a home run.
3: Yeah, Rich. Yeah. Coach Rich would bench his six-year-olds if they made a play like that.
4: You make a play like that, you're sitting on the bench, kids.
3: You know, the Mets are doing this. It's horrible. So you got baseball. You got big moves in the NBA. You got lots of exciting
6: shootouts
3: soccer.
6: And soccer.
3: Yeah, and we're broadcasting live from the Fox Sports Radio studio. If you miss any of today's show, any show this week, you know, the worldwide leaders of the WNBA, Covino and Rich, be sure to catch the podcast and watch our best of everything on the YouTube page at Covino and Rich FSR. Thanks for streaming live, and let's let the wild rumpus start.
4: Isn't social media just a funny bird?
3: It really is.
4: On National Social Media Day, so I got to ask, were you on Friendster? MySpace was my first, but there were people that were on Friendster first.
3: I was a hot or not kind of guy. It said hot.
4: 9.5. Oh, yeah, I was on Friendster. I didn't have many friends, but I was on Friendster.
8: Friendster was the OG.
4: I was a big MySpace dude. I was putting chicks in my top 8.
8: I thought MySpace in its prime was the most fun we ever had on social media.
4: It was.
8: I'll put you in my top 8.
4: Facebook's for, like, you know, keeping up with your parents and friends and family. Instagram is where I'm at most of the time. X is for faceless trolls, and TikTok's for the younger kids and scrolling, right?
8: You say X is for faceless trolls. However, our clip about the WNBA Caitlin Clark getting fouled got like 700 retweets the other day. And our Instagram clip about Sophie Cunningham has like hundreds of thousands of views.
6: Yeah, well, I love following sports on X.
8: I was going to say, X is like a big smack talking medium for sports.
4: I'm saying is it's the one that I'm the least active on. The least active, and I will not respond to you.
6: That's because you're scared.
9: It's like a bus stop. Like, anybody can come and go.
4: Yeah, like, nobody
8: knows who you
4: are.
8: If I
4: want to see a replay of something, or if I heard, oh, you hear a Soto hit a bomb, I'll go to Twitter X to look it up. Or if there's a news, breaking news about, you know, something good or bad that happened in the world, I'll look it up on X. But I will engage with you and be the most interactive dude there ever was on Instagram or Facebook or TikTok. But I will never respond to some guy who's like, my name's Big Doggy 94, and his his picture is like a Maserati. Like, I'm never gonna reply to that guy in my life. Well,
8: that's the X culture, yeah, for sure.
4: A faceless,
8: formerly known as Twitter,
4: a faceless person will never get my response. But
8: I think,
4: hey,
8: as far as sports updates, X is the league leader. And then you get lots of great content and videos, especially our videos at Covino and Rich on Instagram and Facebook and TikTok. As far as like where I scroll the most, probably it might be TikTok nowadays, especially, you know, TikTok is the league leader of like searches. Like, most young people and some old people who live young people lives like me.
4: Yeah.
8: I live the life of a teenage 15-year-old girl. If you want to search something or see something, you go to TikTok as opposed to Google.
6: Mm-hmm.
8: And that's sort of the way the world works, because you just want to see the feedback or the clip. You want to see the footage of it. So I do like TikTok, although I'm not doing any
4: interestingly
8: funky dance moves.
6: NBA Twitter, Rich, has always been great, and it's been going nuts today.
4: Well, I'll tell you this. We're going to talk about LeBron right now, but it is interesting. You know how you could, back in the day, now it's like most people have an iPhone or an Android. It's like 50-50. I'll judge you if you have an Android. I'm sorry. You ruined the group chat. But remember back in the day when everyone had a different phone?
8: Yeah.
4: Like, oh, someone had a Sidekick. Someone had
8: I'd
4: a
8: be
4: flip
8: rolling
4: phone.
8: Around like, do do do do do do do do do do. I was a Snake champion. I was playing Snake on my Nokia.
4: I think it says a lot about someone if you said, hey, what are you scrolling the most? Because we're all victim of the scroll. I'm Instagram, TikTok, and then I'll check Facebook to see like old classmates and family.
10: Same. I'm not on Snapface and all that.
4: But I guarantee the sports people around this building, I bet, that or it's like X, and
8: it's
4: that's
8: X.
4: What they do.
8: Yeah,
4: and I can't get with that for anything.
8: I mean, you should. You're the host of a very popular sports show.
9: Yeah, what did Indiana Jones once say?
11: X marks the spot.
8: Marks the spot.
4: Is that what he said? Okay. Well, you know what?
8: Twitter. He also says, it belongs in a museum.
9: Coronado is dead, and so are all of his grandchildren.
8: He said lots of cool things.
4: Didn't
8: man.
4: He tell Short Round to stop messing around?
8: He said, hey, stop messing around with that kid. Meanwhile, Short Round was throwing punches.
4: So anyway, the Twitter X world, all social media.
8: But what the heck is National Social Media Day? Just another stupid day?
4: Of course. I was tying it into the fact that all social media today, you saw it everything. People talking about LeBron James informing the Lakers through his agent that he does not intend to come back to the Lakers.
8: Wow.
4: And that is big news, because it's just step
8: huge
4: one.
8: News,
4: well, not
8: bro.
4: Step one. We've seen some signings around the NBA, but this is just another big piece of the puzzle.
8: Well, here's the update, though, because yesterday, you know, there was big time speculation. Danny G's been saying this for months. They were talking about the Big Four.
4: Yeah.
8: The Big Four would be LeBron James and AD. Mm-hmm. Like, they would get AD at Golden State. And of course, Draymond Green and Curry. And you think about that, it's like, wow, what a dream squad. I don't know if they're going to compete. They probably won't, because they're old, but they're going to sell a lot of tickets. Like, who's not going to want to see that?
4: Well,
8: right?
4: If anything,
8: and who's
4: Vito,
8: not going to want to beat them? Every young cat in the NBA, young man's league, looks at that like, we got to destroy them because they're the legends.
4: That's
8: right.
4: You brought up something without even, well, I guess you intended to say it, but my thought is this. If you go to see that team,
8: yeah,
4: you're crossing a bunch of names off the, oh, I want to see them live list.
8: Yeah, of course.
4: So while it is must watch, and for other teams want to beat them, oh, okay. If you're a fan,
8: you're selling tickets.
4: No, yeah, but I'm saying, if you're a fan and you're like, you know, I rarely got to see any of these guys in person. If the Golden State Warriors come to your hometown and you're in like Milwaukee, you're like, yo, I've never seen LeBron, Steph, Draymond, Jimmy Butler. Like all these guys could very well be.
8: And they're checking off their own personal boxes of I get to play with Steph. Steph gets to play with LeBron. LeBron gets to play with his boy, Draymond Green. Mm-hmm. He's reunited with Anthony Davis. So again, the big four. But as of today, they're saying if this goes down, because one piece has spoken, LeBron, they're going to try to keep Jimmy Butler. And I was just talking to Ian here about it. He's a big Golden State Warriors fan. They're going to try to keep Jimmy. He's no spring chicken, as your mom would say, but he's still got some legs if he's healthy. And he's still younger.
6: He's going to be ready to go from that ACL injury come February.
8: So that's big five. and that, you know, I'm not saying they're going to compete.
6: If they could keep him and still get AD.
8: I'm saying it's just going to be fun to see. And then in other big news, Kawhi back to the Raptors. So, like, there's
6: really
8: so
6: quick,
8: many
6: though,
8: so many moves.
6: Don't forget that Cleveland and Miami are the other two teams that people obviously are connecting to LeBron immediately.
8: I'm not buying into that. Cleveland, maybe. But this Golden State Warriors thing has a lot of legs and a lot of juice behind it.
4: Of course.
8: I'm really thinking that might be the spot.
4: But what if there was an effort by Miami to say LeBron and Giannis?
11: LeBronis.
4: LeBronis. Yeah. Hey, LeBronis. Patent that.
8: If you've been sleeping under a rock and you don't use social media as often, he didn't announce where he's going. He just told the Lakers that move on without me. I'm moving forward. And he secured his son's contract in the meantime, which was a solid dad move, as people are saying.
4: Well, he didn't secure, but he gave the courtesy to let that happen before he
8: let them believe that there was a chance of him staying before he moved on. Before he announced, he sort of ensured that Bronny was getting his guaranteed money. So Bronny's still a Laker. LeBron announced that he's moving forward. So LeBron is out. He's the number one dad. Bronny gets his $2.3 million, and we want to know your thoughts on that, because that's exciting news, regardless of them competing or not.
6: Yeah.
8: Like, that's a must-see ticket.
6: And there's been talk about how the Warriors, the first thing they want to do is try to get LeBron right away, because there's no guarantee that the Wizards are even going to be in the market to deal AD. That's what Anthony Davis wants. It's not what the Wizards want.
4: But right. Keep in mind, you're looking at, your defending champion Knicks that are going to be fun to watch. Other teams in the East are getting better. In the West, you still have Oklahoma City and San Antonio that are going to be really equally.
8: And Denver. That's the thing is they're not really going to compete. At least that's the obvious thought, especially when you saw like what the young dudes are doing in the NBA in this finals.
4: It's a pipe dream, the most exciting finals in years.
8: So you think, can these old dudes compete with those guys? I mean, the chances are probably not.
4: It's a pipe dream to think, what if they
8: but it'd
4: were
8: be fun
4: able
8: to watch.
4: To? Like, what if you told me, we're in the playoffs in round two, Golden State against Oklahoma City, and all of a sudden you're like, yo, these young dudes against like five future possible Hall of Famers?
8: Anything's possible, bro. I don't see it happening with guys like Wemby and Jalen Brunson. Everything we saw. I mean, those games were back and forth. Yeah. San Antonio was in the lead most of those games. They're too solid, too young, too hungry. We saw so many young players stepping up. I'm not sure. It's a young guys league. I'm not sure these old guys can compete, but it is going to be guaranteed exciting to see.
6: You think the Raptors with Kawhi again have a chance to come out of the East? Huge risk there with what they gave up. They're going to give them a 2-year extension, a lot of money. So you're parting with two first round picks and the players they gave, and the chance that there's going to be some sort of repercussion about what happened with circumventing the salary cap, allegedly, which how long has that investigation been going on?
8: Yeah, it's so long that I forgot about it, Danny G. That's the truth. And we talk about this stuff every day. Like, I forgot about that storyline because it's been so long.
4: Well, according to Ramona Shelburne, there's no rush. So if you're expecting LeBron James by like end of day or like by this weekend, 4th of July, he's before he starts making his hot dogs and brisket, he's going to make a decision.
8: But he might want to, though, because who doesn't want to start a holiday weekend with that good time feeling of a new start?
4: I know you and I.
8: A lot of announcements are made before a big weekend. Yeah. So that way they could celebrate with their friends and family.
4: Didn't you and I, not to make it about us, but I feel like there was a year where we had a contract and it was given to us right before a holiday weekend.
8: Yeah,
4: and it really
8: people want to get things done.
4: But, I mean, I think there's an urgency where it's like, all right, well, if LeBron James signs somewhere, then that would maybe indicate others wanting to or not. Like, maybe other players are like, oh, wow, all right, LeBron really is? Wow, Golden State's done? then it might start forcing those other pieces.
8: So,
4: you know, it's like moves. A party where someone's like, yo, you going? It's a terrible way to look at it, but sometimes
8: it's like a movie cast.
4: All the time. How many times do they say, oh, well, this guy, they lie and they tell everyone that the other person's
8: like,
4: in.
8: Well, Tom Cruise says he's in. Like, Tom's in. Well, then I'm in.
4: And then they tell the other, they tell Tom, oh, yeah, you know, Meryl Streep's in. Oh, she's in. Yeah.
8: Well, then I'm in.
4: Yeah. So I think LeBron landing somewhere just will move all the other pieces along. And yeah. It's wild to think that at his age, he could still make a ridiculous impact. Yeah. Entering his 24th NBA season, that seems fake.
6: Let me ask you two the question that Bleacher Report posed immediately.
4: Bleacher Report.
6: Was LeBron's tenure for the Lakers successful?
8: Yeah. You know why? Because I'm one of those guys that lived through COVID. We all did. I mean, but I was like really in it. Rich and I were working at ESPN. We were there. We went through a lot. I almost died. You know, and when I look back and I watched that bubble and we were way invested in that entire finals, I thought that to be one of the more difficult things. And a lot of people discredit that. I give them all the credit in the world for that championship. So I don't take that away from them at all. I think he got his championships there and good for him, man. I think he had a great run with the Lakers. It wasn't what they had hoped for, but he still did his thing.
4: I think
8: the 2020 championship.
4: You can't. No, I'm with you. Believe it or not, you and I disagree on so much. I think 2020 should never be discounted as like
8: life was difficult.
4: The bubble chip.
8: Life period sucked. Imagine what they were going.
4: Jimmy Butler was making macchiatos. He started his coffee business. They were all stuck without their friends and family.
8: Happy face.
6: Also, you know the one thing, because I know it's low hanging fruit for haters to cling on to, but one thing that nobody talks about enough: the Lakers prior to the bubble were 52-19. That means they were the Thunder of that season. So it's not like they went into the bubble thing as a sub 500 team and they just, you know, got lucky.
4: It's not like the strike season where the Knicks made the finals as an 8 seed because it was like all defunct, you know?
6: No, I remember that season well. And with all the hardships of COVID, they did feel like one of the two top teams that NBA season.
4: And you know what, Danny? I give the bubble year equal credit. Here's the thought. LeBron, am I wrong in saying he's won a championship for every team he's played for, right?
8: For every team. Two with Miami, one with Cleveland, one with the Lakers. Yeah. Which means like wherever he goes next.
4: There's a pressure.
8: There is like, a little bit of a pressure to finish, leave your impact and make your mark.
4: Imagine that. Imagine he goes to Golden State and it's like old guy history. Like they all just step it up.
8: That's why they would want to do it. I bet you, look, we're talking about the most competitive people in the world, right?
4: Yeah.
8: And we're talking about some all-time greats. We look at them like, we don't know. Old, great idea. They're old guys. They can't do it. I don't think there's a shadow of doubt in themselves that they could do it. They're like, yo, we could do it. We could be like the Voltron of old guy basketball and beat all these young cats.
4: Oh, of course they want
8: to play at our best.
4: You don't think they're texting each other like, yo, let's whoop these young cats.
8: Yeah, you don't think that LeBron and Steph Curry and Draymond Green and you don't think that they think? Absolutely. And that's what makes it fun. They think they could do it, and I would love to see it. So, your thoughts on LeBron. And Danny G, answer your own question because you're the biggest Lakers fan that I know.
4: Well, I was going to say, none of us answered the question.
8: I think his time was successful.
6: Covino said success.
4: I'm going to say
8: he got his son involved.
4: I'm going to say my personal success for him. I'm going to say overall mild success. I mean, I know it's crazy to say mild success. You want a title.
8: You love mild salsa. You love mild. You love everything mild. Rich used to order Girls Gone Mild. That's how mild he is. Mild equals great.
4: Dude,
8: fridge.
4: You know, I like it hot. Yeah,
8: I like it spicy and hot. Rich loves mild, so that means good.
4: I'm saying mild success only because of the expectation, Danny. Anyone else wins a title somewhere, they're a hero forever. But LeBron, I know he didn't come into L.A. like he did Miami with the 2-3, no 4, not 5, not 6. He didn't pull those shenanigans.
11: Two, not 3, not 4.
6: The Lakers need youth. Length, speed, and to put around Austin Reeves, who's a mediocre at best defender, Luka, who has always taken all the negative criticism about his lack of defense. So the Lakers and their new ownership, I think this was kind of a foregone conclusion in a way, because the new owner doesn't have any loyalty or allegiance to LeBron. And he knows that Luka's the face of the Lakers right now, and they want to put the right pieces around him.
4: Hey, Danny, do you, as a Lakers fan,
8: yeah, for that reason, LeBron's out, and I think he's doing the right thing. He knows it.
4: As a Lakers fan, do you think that his path in the West was way tougher during his tenure than maybe other Lakers legends? Because LeBron took a bunch of trash teams on his back to the NBA Finals in the East with the Cavs.
8: Kept losing to the Warriors.
4: Remember, it was like him, Kevin Love, and you're like, yeah, so-and-so and so-and-so. And you're like, how is this team even there? Smith. Yeah, but with the Lakers.
6: Remember, to beat the Nuggets, the Lakers needed that size. They needed to keep throwing bigs out there. Mm-hmm. That's when they had McGee and some others. Right. And they never again, after Anthony Davis, got a true star center. They're still searching for that right now. And so that should be next on the Lakers checklist. But I would say this with LeBron, we're not gonna appreciate.
4: No! No! There's been a World Cup goal.
8: Wow. Well, they're showing Mbappe.
12: The offside flag went up.
4: Oh, son of a...
13: Oh. Wait, I saw it going... Kerfett's hand went up
12: in the air.
13: I did too.
12: And then as soon as he hit it, they say, and the flag goes up. Oh. And I'm just like, damn.
4: Hold on, Sam, ready? No.
12: No.
13: Wait, I haven't dropped that.
4: No.
8: Hey, just goes to show you the excitement in the air. Oh, no. All the soccer and NBA moves. And man, there's a lot going on here. Your thoughts at 877-99 on Fox. You heard ours. Rich says LeBron's run with the Lakers is mild. I really can't debate that too much, but he did win a championship.
4: Yeah, of course.
8: And I don't take that away from him the way some people love
4: to. It's done by, can I give you a comparison, Danny? Like, if you're a Yankees fan, right? If you're a Yankees fan, Derek Jeter, Bernie, Tino, those guys won multiple. So when you're A-Rod and you won one, while it's awesome, by comparison, it's like, yeah, but you're more important than that. Because Kobe and Shaq and Magic and Worthy and all those guys, they won multiple. The Lakers, anytime you're a Lakers legend, Jerry West, like these guys all were along for bigger runs. So while it is a chip for the Lakers, it would be like if you're a Yankee, right? You know, I mean, it's not as impressive if it's one.
6: Well, I think Pelinka should be the one on the hot seat right now because he just didn't get it done the past few seasons with the pieces around LeBron.
8: Yeah, I agree with that. You mentioned all these powerful duos. I mean, he had AD, but I don't know. He was playing with injury half the time.
6: Yeah, he had no true rim protector. Jackson Hayes, who's still a work in progress. And so the thing about LeBron and being a Lakers fan is it was hard because there were so many Lakers fans who were like, man, I hate LeBron, but he's on the Lakers, so I guess I got to, you know, cheer for him. And so they've been celebrating today. You're not going to really appreciate him until he's long gone and look back and be like, well, it was great when he was part of the team, but the problem is the big shadow he overshadows an entire organization. That's how big that dude's ego is. And so is it a fresh breath of air when he leaves your team? I think some Lakers fans would nod their heads today and say, yeah.
8: The update is that he did tweet out, no, thank you. Truly an honor to wear the purple and gold while trying to continue the greatness and legacies that came before me. Hope I made a few proud during my stint. Thank you, LeBron.
4: I have a question for you.
8: So he's hoping that he had a good run.
4: Do you think LeBron, this might be the weirdest thought about LeBron. Do you think it's hard to really assess where he is in season 24? Because he is arguably the GOAT other than Jordan. People have had that tired debate. But in season 24, when he's still putting up the points, he still looks ridiculous in moments. Remember like a year ago during the Olympics or world champion? Well, where every young cat was saying LeBron still is the leader and the guy that delivers, right? It was the Olympics, right?
8: Mm-hmm.
14: LeBron James.
4: If LeBron James is still playing like that, is he the impact player we think he is? Or is it reputation we're thinking about?
8: Could he still? Reputation. He looked a little slow to me, especially, you know, at the end of the games and toward the end of the season. When you compare him to the fast-paced finals that we just saw and these young guys playing their game, he's older. You expect that. He's not the same LeBron. He's still putting up solid numbers. He's still impactful. He's still a GOAT, but he's not like the LeBron that he once was. So, I mean, it's exciting, exciting news, guys. Like Danny G said, he's excited just to see what the Lakers do next now. So there's so many moving parts here. And that's our take on it. What are your thoughts? And we still got to talk some soccer.
4: Oh, there's been
8: some exciting games and shootouts.
4: There was some excitement yesterday that I think is uncomparable, unparalleled. So we'll talk some World Cup. I have some thoughts on that. And Covino, based on the NBA, the star, the guy that tipped in the greatest tip in of all time, OG, could he make something cool that no one else has been able to do?
8: We're going to discuss.
4: I think it's a fun question. We'll get to all that and more. An action-packed Covino and Rich Tuesday right here on Fox Sports Radio.
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0: All right, welcome back to the show. You know, I'm going to double down. You know how Sophie Cunningham doubled down on that finger point? And she's like, nah, I'm going to do it all day long. You want me to stop? I'm going to continue. I'm going to double down on what I said yesterday.
1: Well, you got an 11 against a 6? What are we doing? We're playing blackjack? No, let's go.
0: When we're talking about LeBron James,
1: double up. Yeah,
0: he's out. We don't know where he's going, but he told the Lakers that, move on without me. I'm good.
1: It's weird. He tweeted a glass of wine and a crab.
0: But I did say yesterday that, you know, when you move any job, let alone in sports, you have this, especially with competitive people like him, this desire to prove your worth, and you're rejuvenated. So
1: of course
0: we are speculating on, yeah, but they're old. We got to factor in the rejuvenation that people feel when they're somewhere new and when there's new fans there to see them and when they want to leave their impact on that organization. Yeah, he's an older LeBron, but he's going to come there with a different fire. So you got to factor that into, like, maybe that counteracts the old age that we're talking about. So it's Covino and Rich live from the Fox Sports Radio studio, and the Cup knockout round is now. And DraftKings has you covered for every single match. 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
0: English.
1: Fox One brings the action straight to your screen. 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We're talking all this NBA. We're going to go to all your phone calls. LeBron, what's next? Do we want a super powerful old team in Golden State? A reunion in Miami now with Giannis? That would be insane. So what does LeBron do? I know they've narrowed it down, Danny.
0: Oh, and by the way,
1: to three spots, right?
0: Mike, who runs this place, made a really good point.
2: Yeah,
0: I'm going to paraphrase what he said, but LeBron James is a victim of his own expectations, I guess, because Danny G, you said, how would we grade his time in LA? Rich said kind of mild. Meanwhile, what he did there is the same as what Giannis has done and what they've done in Denver, yet we don't criticize that, right? It's just that we expect so much from LeBron that we look at it like, you only won one championship, when one championship is a hell of a lot in the league.
2: Yeah, would you call the Joker a failure?
0: Yeah. And so I got to give credit to Mike on that point, and it's true. It's like, no, it wasn't so mild. He came and he did his thing.
1: It's so funny you would say that. You're right.

0: If Brock Purdy won my Niners one Super Bowl, or if, you know, Lindor won one World Series for the Mets, I would love them for the rest of my life. As Covino loves to point out, if you go to Citi Field or formerly Shea, they're still, you know, showing love to Daryl Strawberry and Gary Carter. So
1: the catch is, because it was COVID, and that's why some people want to poo-poo it. I know.
2: Stupid argument,
1: but,
2: man.
1: Mm-hmm. But it's still there.
2: Home court advantage.
1: It's going to go on forever,
2: time in
1: though.
2: Life. Those guys had nothing but basketball, so there was no excuses, right? Like, they were there to play. We all watched it. We had nothing else to do. We were all watching. It was competitive basketball.
0: We were in a bubble, literally.
2: To me, it was more difficult circumstances. So to take away that championship is asinine.
0: I want to point out one thing as we were taking the NBA calls. Danny G, earlier today, I took my kid to the Pokemon card shop, which is really a baseball card shop, but he wanted some
2: the one down the street?
0: No, there's one in Tarzana.
1: California.
3: Oh. Don't let him know there's one like less than a mile from here down Ventura.
0: I mean,
2: Tarzana boy?
0: My kid loves Pokemon and baseball, so it was perfect. We got some baseball Pokemon cards, and I asked the guy working there. I mean, look at him. He's right behind me now. What? I'm on the radio.
4: Dad, I'm going to poke you in the back.
0: I asked the guy, I go, what's the hot card right now? What is everyone looking for? And he showed me, he goes, take a look at this. And he pulls out from the case a 2023 mint gym condition, graded 10, a Donruss Wemby. It was $1,500 and it was sweet.
2: Should have bought it, Patty Stacks.
0: And he goes, Wemby, ever since the NBA Finals, even though the Knicks won and everyone's all about the Knicks, he goes, as far as merch goes and cards, Wemby's like the hot stuff right now. So in that world,
2: everyone knows it's Wemby.
0: Let's go to your calls and feedback at Covino and Rich. Who do we got, Danny G?
1: Let's start in Kentucky with Dwight.
2: Hey, Dwight, you're on the show. Covino and Rich, what's up?
5: Hey, how y'all doing, man?
2: Doing good, man.
0: We're good, man.
5: Okay, I'm just calling because I'm an older person myself, and I'm just kind of like, I don't understand the narrative that everybody keeps talking about LeBron being old. I mean, shouldn't we just judge him on his game? I mean, after all, if you look at it, when Luka was hurt in the playoffs, LeBron was easily the best player on the Lakers, and that's including with Austin Reeves when he came back. And then if you look at the whole NBA right now as a whole, there's not one team in the NBA that LeBron would not be at least the third best player. So who would call the third best player on other teams, you know, old? You wouldn't even talk about their age, you know what I'm saying, or their stats.
0: Yeah, I'll be honest, you're right. I still think at this stage, entering season 24, which again, we said is crazy, he would still be at minimum the third best player on any team, probably a top two on any team. But can you see LeBron going anywhere where it's like, not a factor? He's a factor. I just don't know what the expectation should be because LeBron has set it so high for himself, like we said.
2: It's a good point. Hey, it's a good call. We love getting your input.
0: Where would you, honestly, where would he go where he wouldn't automatically be one of the top two best players on that team?
1: The problem is he brings a little bit of a circus to town.
0: That is true, but hey, not a negative one. Not a Brandon Ayuk type of circus.
1: All right, who else? All right, let's travel to Tempe. Mo.
2: Hey, Mo.
0: Hey, Mo.
6: Hey, what's going on, guys?
2: Hey, what's up, man? Hello, hello, hello,
0: hello,
2: hello,
6: hello. So I'd like to start off by saying thank you, LeBron, for your service. But, you know, everybody else who's been like a superstar at the Lakers, I've been lucky enough to watch Magic through his whole career, Kobe and Shaq. So I've literally got to see everybody who's been there 7, 8 years has won more than one championship. So not, you know, like I said, thank you for your service, but I mean, not to mention, this guy is the one who got.
0: Mo! No! What happened to Mo?
2: I don't know.
1: So it just sounds like Mo's one of the Laker fans I was mentioning who, like, rooted for him just because he was on the Lakers, but now that he's off the Lakers, he's like, bye bye.
2: Yeah, I mean, I think you agree, right, Danny G, that it was time?
0: Yeah.
2: Everyone's moving in. It's like a relationship. Everyone's moving in their own different directions. I guess it's over.
0: Yeah, like, honestly, look at it like...
1: And for our jobs, it's not boring. Because, Rich, remember sources close to LeBron a week and a half ago saying he was going to stay with the Lakers?
0: Yeah.
1: And your take was, this is the most boring headline in all of sports.
0: Of course, I'm glad. This is great for us. I love it. I'm like, ooh, where's he going? And by the way, it's sort of like, remember you said run its course? Mike Tomlin's still a good coach. You know, John Harbaugh is still a good coach, but sometimes you're with a team long enough and it just ran its course, right?
2: Exactly. It's exactly that.
0: All right, one more call and then we'll go to Profet for an update. What's up, man? Who we got?
1: Let's check in with Mark in the LBC.
0: There's so much drama in the LBC. What's up, Mark?
7: What's up, fellas?
2: Hey buddy.

0: player of all time. LeBron's a better player than him, and to me, he's still second to MJ. But regardless of all that, if he doesn't come here, they don't win the title, and he doesn't bring him back to relevancy. So I want to thank him for his service. And if I'm him, the move I make is forget going back home one more time. Going back to Cleveland a third time would be a mistake. Go back to Miami. Mend the wrongs with Pat Riley. They got Giannis, so you don't have to be go-to guy. You got an elite defender in Bam. They know they're going to win, and you got a great coach in Spoelstra. So
1: And he did promise. He promised more Miami championships in Miami.
2: Oh, and that could be the anchor. Like, yeah. I promise you more. I owe you.
1: He does owe you.
3: Not four, not five.
2: I mean,
4: here comes three and four.
2: Yeah.
1: You know, I didn't think about that until just now, so I appreciate the phone call.
2: I think we
1: can
2: all
1: so
2: agree.
1: Much.
2: As we go to Chris for an update, can we agree Miami or Golden State makes some exciting headlines for anyone, really, right?
1: Yeah.
2: That's the answer.
1: Yep.
2: All right, let's go to Profet for an update. What's up, Chris?
5: You know, one of the things that is making this interesting as far as LeBron is that it is, we're waiting to see it because I know James Harden is waiting to re-sign with the Cavaliers, giving the team flexibility, so they might still be in the...
2: Wow.
5: That'd be for LeBron, you know, you're going home. Ultimately, at the end of the day, he's going to go in. If you went into the Hall of Fame with a jersey, it would be with the Cavaliers, right? Like, I feel like...
1: I would think so, especially since it's his home team.
5: Kid from Akron.
1: Just a kid from Akron, Ohio.
5: That parade was huge. Yeah. Yeah.
4: And it's the one arena where everyone loves him.
5: Mm-hmm. Yes. Yeah.
1: And
5: no,
1: proud of him. Yeah.
5: He got a lot of guff for both times and how he left. But let me tell you, I went to that parade when the Cavs won it. Bygones will be bygones. He'll be enshrined in Cleveland. But we'll see if there's a big super team still waiting. Either way, NBA free agency opens up at 6 p.m. Eastern time, and we're waiting for that. But right before that happened, we did get Kawhi Leonard is being traded to the Toronto Raptors from the Clippers. The Clippers will be getting a haul of picks, and it is expected that Leonard will sign a two-year extension on a restructured deal to keep him in Toronto through the 2028-2029 season.
1: Hmm. Was it a triple doink or a quadruple doink?
5: What about a quintuple doink?
2: Doink. Hey,
5: keep going.
2: Let me ask you this. When you look at Kawhi Leonard, a guy who won with the Spurs, a guy who won with the Raptors, has this Clippers tenure really ruined his legacy where you don't think of him the same?
5: Let me put it this way. I got asked on the weekend about this, about what would it be like for him to go to the Pistons, and I just said I wasn't interested. At some point, there's too many bangs on the open box special for me to really care. He's not played a lot of games. When I started here, one of the first months I started here at Fox Sports Radio was when he came to L.A. to the Clippers, and he hasn't done a mumbling thing since.
1: No.
5: He hasn't played.
1: Remember that?
5: It was expected he was going to take them to the finals year after year.
6: Going to the Clippers is like being lost in the Bermuda Triangle.
5: But then it felt like that was going to be the thing that changed the Clippers' destiny.
1: He went from top player in the NBA to a guy we didn't even talk about.
2: But I'm saying when he went to the Clippers with Paul George, that was the equivalent. Remember, they were like, they're going to take over L.A.
4: And that's a great point. Ballmer gave him everything he asked for.
2: And it's sort of like, remember for a minute we thought the Nets were going to take over New York. It was like, they got Kyrie. They got Durant. And that was the two biggest fizzle stories around the same time, right?
5: Well, I'll make it quick.
1: And torpedo bets.
5: I'll make it quick for our rest of our headlines here. Day two of Wimbledon. Serena Williams lost to Australian 20-year-old Maya Joint in three sets. That was the end of the attempt to come back. This is how it sounded on Wimbledon radio.
7: Maya Joint stands on the verge of beating Serena Williams at Wimbledon. And she served down the middle. The return from Williams is long. And Joint puts her hands in the air. And the crowd rises as one to acclaim both players.
5: Yeah, so good for Maya Joint. Sad to see Williams. Yeah. 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Currently scoreless as we head to the half between France and Sweden. Mbappe's goal was disallowed due to offsides earlier in the day. Erling Haaland broke through in the 86th minute to lift Norway for its first ever knockout round game in history. In the World Cup over the Ivory Coast 2-1, and coming up at 9 p.m. Eastern, the big one, Mexico and Ecuador.
2: Can't wait.
5: Back to you guys.
2: Hey, thanks, Chris. We got more Camino Rich. And speaking of the World Cup, a hypothetical about the World Cup, and it has to do with the shootout, which we saw two amazing ones yesterday. So we'll talk some World Cup and a funny hypothetical that has to also do.
1: Is it a hypothetical like you had edibles when you came up with this idea? Or?
2: Perhaps.
1: All right.
2: OG. the king of the tipping. Everyone.

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2: NASCAR race day. 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Do it.
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8: Is this from the Rich Davis playlist?
9: My summer jam list.
8: Mm-hmm. I see what you're doing, Sam.
9: Hey.
8: Iowa spam.
9: Hey. It's how Canadians sing Hanson.
8: That's right.
9: Hey-o. I'll be here all day, guys.
8: France playing right now, Mbappe style.
9: Mbappe.
8: Hey. Rock out to some Hanson. Rich, you still got that Hanson poster in your bedroom?
10: When else do I get to play Hanson and Mbappe?
8: I'm going to say something. That
10: like never, except for right now.
8: You're going to call BS on me, so I'm going to say, hold up, wait a minute. This song by Hanson, Mbappe, which was a big hit in the 90s.
10: Mbappe. It's very catchy.
8: 1-0, France. If slowed down, it is a beautiful song. I know that sounds ridiculous, but Covino will back me up. There's certain songs that you don't even know the lyrics because they're like cheesy pop songs. That song slowed down. The lyrics are nice. The same way, like, there's a good Charlotte song like that too. Like, some of these songs, when slowed down lyrically, you're like, oh.
11: It's a huge pop song. I'm not going to hate on them. They're talented kids for sure. Or they were. Now they're like 145 years old.
8: They are.
12: Covino and Rich.
8: Feel old. They're collecting Social Security now.
11: On Fox Hanson. Sports Radio. That's Rich Davis, the pop king of the show.
8: Is it true Scott Hanson was one of the guys?
11: I think. I don't know. Mm-hmm. Danny G's our super producer. Iowa Spam is here. Perfett. We're going to be playing Last One Standing next hour. But right now it's time for our Tire Rack play of the day.
9: Tire Rack.
11: What a finish in Boston yesterday evening.
13: A few have been in this position for Paraguay. But he scores! Paraguay! They've done it! Paraguay won it!
11: By the way.
13: Paraguay.
11: Paraguay.
8: Came down to that game-winning kick. 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
11: And by the way, can we give props to Morocco with the big win, man?
8: My brother-in-law is in Monterrey, Mexico. He's Moroccan. And I text him, like, are you having the time of your life? He must have been losing his mind. And, you know, thoughts about the World Cup. We're going to get to all this next. But I think there is nothing better in sports than that, those penalty shots.
11: The shootouts.
8: The shootouts at the end. Like,
11: you have a reason. You have a story. And we'll tell you next.
8: That,
11: it's been nothing but exciting.
8: That and Last One Standing. We got a bunch coming up right here. 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
14: NBA free agency is opening shortly. As we get started, let's take stock. LeBron James has informed the Lakers he will not be back with the

0: teams seeking to play elsewhere in the NBA next season. Also, the Clippers are trading forward Kawhi Leonard to the Raptors for players and picks. Leonard is expected to sign a two-year extension with Toronto. At the World Cup, right before the half, Kylian Mbappe split the defenders, and he's got France on the board 1-0 over Sweden. Earlier in the day, Norway's Erling Haaland broke through in the 86th minute to help his country claim victory 2-1 over the Ivory Coast. They will face Brazil on July 5th. Former Texas Tech quarterback Brendan Sorsby, the NFL and the NFLPA have reached a settlement resolving any claims stemming from the league's decision to not hold a supplemental draft. It makes Sorsby eligible for the 2027 NFL Draft. I'm Chris Perfett.
1: Ladies and gentlemen, it's Covino and Rich.
2: This is Seth Rogen on Covino and Rich. I've never heard of them before, but they seem very confident, and I feel as though they know what they're doing. So tune in.
1: It's Covino and Rich, the worldwide leaders of nonsense.
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1: Now, live from the Fox Sports Radio studios, here they are. It's Covino and Rich.
5: Oh, yeah.
6: Don't be a sports baby.
5: You getting ready, dude?
6: Ready, pumped? Am I ready? I got my soccer jersey on.
5: I was going to say, Mexico!
6: They might need me to come in, man.
5: Go! Your team plays tonight.
6: I don't know if I'm Mexican enough, but my mom sent me this jersey, so I'm wearing it. And then tomorrow I'll be rocking my USA hat. USA all day.
5: Oh, it all goes with the Covino and Rich grandma rule.
6: Yeah, it's the grandma rule.
5: You know the... Do you know the grandma rule, everyone?
6: If your grandma had a thick accent or spoke a different language, you could root for that team, but you can't root against Team USA. USA! USA!
5: But tonight, you gotta be having a Taco Tuesday, go Mexico 7-9, huh?
0: My grandmother didn't have an accent, but she did curse a lot in Italian.
6: Good enough.
5: Then if Italy was in it, you'd be able to have a rocket jersey.
0: Well, that's... That's at least 20 years waiting for Italy to get back in this dang thing.
5: Perfetto.
6: What's it, like 12 years
0: Well, it
6: now?
0: Was, my last name was Perfetto before Perfetto. Ellis Island. So yeah, there you go.
6: Honestly, it's so disappointing that Italy's not involved because what
0: They're
6: we're
0: such
6: seeing.
0: Such a big brand. It's great.
6: Such a disappointment, you know, to see some big countries not involved. But what we're seeing in the World Cup is next
5: Gabagool sales are down. It's terrible.
6: It really is. But we're watching
7: Gabagool.
6: All the excitement as we speak. And even off the air, we're like, man, it's really delivering next level. Yeah. And I just think that we're really starting to embrace as a country that international feel. Because we were that excited about the, well, I don't want to say that excited, but pretty excited about the World Baseball Classic,
5: Well, yeah,
6: too.
5: We're realizing that globally sports have an impact. Duh.
0: And then to quote your guys' favorite guy, Colin Starrs.
5: Yeah,
6: stars are delivering.
0: But these are Erling Haaland, Kylian Mbappe. You still have Lionel Messi and Ronaldo in this as well. It is star-studded.
6: And you need that
0: front to back.
6: Yeah, you need that, and it adds to the fun. But the passion levels have been great. The games have been intense, and we're going to talk about it. We're broadcasting live from the Fox Sports Radio studio, and the excitement of the FIFA World Cup is now streaming live on Fox One, the official English streaming platform, to catch every unforgettable moment. Fox One brings the action, straight to your screen so you never miss a goal. Download Fox One and experience the FIFA World Cup live.
5: Yesterday, I was at the gym, you know, getting ripped and all. No. Went to the gym after the show yesterday, do a little workout, and we always mock how gyms out here on the West Coast, you have to tell them to put the game on.
6: Yeah, it's really sad.
5: It's like the one LA thing that I'm like, what are we doing?
6: It's like it's a gym. It's the, you know, World Series is on. Can you put it on?
5: Yeah, or whatever. Hey, you're at the gym on a Saturday, but put on some college football. It's usually you have to ask.
6: Yeah, you have to remind them.
4: Instead they have like the Cooking Channel on or the Food Network.
5: You know, like,
4: get this off.
5: You know, it's like I was saying, you ever go to a bad Buffalo Wild Wings or Hooters and they have the wrong games on the wrong TVs? You're like,
4: or someone like the Golf Channel when there's like an NFL game on.
5: Exactly. So everyone at the gym, every TV was on the World Cup. And I saw something of a moment that, it's not like I'll never forget, but it was one of those moments where everyone stopped at the end of regulation in the Germany, Das Boot, at the end of the Germany-Paraguay game.
8: The Germans.
5: When it went to the penalty kicks, when it went to the shootout. Everyone stopped. You heard like all the weights drop, everyone's treadmill powered down, and everyone was gathered around the TVs, just standing there with their hands on their hips, looking up at the TVs. And it really was one of those.
6: Well, you know why? I mean, we're in Los Angeles. I'm not saying this isn't happening everywhere, but I know this for a fact. Rich and I go to the same gym. And our gym specifically, there's a lot of different cultures involved over there. Because I was in the sauna the other day, and it was like a representative of every team in the World Cup talking about whose team was the best. So, like, we have a total mix of people here in Los Angeles and in this country, period.
5: Is that your new podcast you're doing? Sauna Talk?
6: Sauna Talk.
7: Where Camino just brings a microphone to talk to all the weird dudes in the sauna?
6: There's a lot of immigrant people or foreigners, however you want to see it, people from different lands, whatever makes you feel comfortable, here representing. So the action level is intense and the interest level is high. So if you got all these mix of people at the gym, especially the gym we go to, there's just a good mix of people there. And I could see if it comes down to a shootout, people are like stopping everything to watch it because that's the exciting part, man. And this is the knockout round. This is what we've been waiting for.
4: They're assembling the United Nations in your sauna.
5: Yeah. By the way, no joke, Sam. It's not. I don't think a shootout.
6: Very diverse.
5: I don't think a shootout. I'm being serious. I don't think it's something you could casually watch. That's a, like, you're locked in. All right, yo, hold on. Pause whatever else you're doing. Stop your conversation. Hey, five guys on each team are going to get a shot.
6: Yeah, this is it.
5: This is it. You just watched 90. Actually, if it's a shootout, you watched.
4: It's 90 2 hours.
5: Plus another half hour. Well, yeah.
4: We watched two matches yesterday that went 2+ hours of game time because
6: Sam, don't remind me. I was at home,
4: minutes,
6: right?
4: 15 minutes.
6: I'm at home. 45, and 45. My girlfriend's like, let's watch Love Island.
5: No. I'm like, we're in overtime. We can't.
6: No.
5: What are you talking about?
6: No. Yeah, but said it was almost over 15, man. That's
4: it's
6: like,
4: not over till it's over.
5: But babe, like, they're about to have a beach orgy. Yeah, but I
4: DVR it.
6: It's Love Island, by the way, is out of control. Yeah. But yeah, you're so right. These games are so next level. And Rich's take, I don't want to take your take, but you're saying that the shootout is arguably.
5: I thought about this.
6: Or maybe not arguably the coolest ending in sports.
5: I thought about all the endings in other sports, right?
6: Mm-hmm.
5: All the climaxes. All right, if I told you, rank these endings. Bottom of the ninth inning jam, like power hitters up against an elite closer. If I said, yo, star quarterback gets the ball, star, 2-minute drill down by 6.
6: Okay.
5: If I told you NBA or college hoops, minute left, it's like a 1-score game. All these, hockey, overtime.
6: Can we throw the
5: sudden death
6: the
5: goal.
6: Sixth Sense in there just for the heck of it? It was a major twist. That was a great ending.
5: Yeah, great. That is a great ending.
6: The Sixth Sense.
5: He was dead the whole time, Sam.
4: I mean, Usual Suspects. Great ending.
6: There you go.
5: I mean, honestly, who was Kaiser Soze? Joey Chestnut when there's 10 seconds left on the hot dog clock.
6: No, you know what? I think there's something very final feeling about that moment.
5: Yeah.
6: You know, it all comes down to this. And the pressure level's so high because you have that international pride. There's so much on the line, especially World Cup shootouts.
5: I think
6: knockout rounds. It all comes down to this. The country's watching. All the countries are watching. The pressure's so high, you're seeing people turn down the opportunity. You're seeing people, kick it into the stands. Like, they're shanking them.
5: The
6: nerves are high.
5: There's no comparison in my mind. So my definitive take is that the shootout in high-level soccer, like the World Cup, is more intense than any other ending of any other sport. More intense than the 12th round of a heavyweight fight. More intense than the bottom of the ninth or the final minute of an NBA game or the 2-minute drill in football. There's something so definitive, pressure-filled, and
4: it's
5: crazy.
4: It's mano a mano.
5: I was talking to you guys all before the show. I think that,
6: and it's pretty much a guessing game, too.
5: It's a guessing
8: game.
5: That's
8: what I was going to say. That's what makes it crazy, is that the conversion rate is high.
6: Yeah, you got stats, don't you?
8: Yeah.
6: What are the stats on that?
8: So, like a penalty kick during the World Cup, it's around 80. And then there's more players involved for a shootout, so that's closer to 70.
6: Okay. So, yeah, there's skill involved, obviously. There's very much it's a guessing match.
5: I heard Zlatan.
6: Zlatan.
5: Zlatan.
6: Zlatan.
5: Zlatan.
4: You mean Alex Teichert?
5: Who does look like the guy that runs
4: He's
5: the
4: our
5: odd
4: Zlatan,
5: couple.
4: Yeah.
5: Zlatan and Alexi Lawless,
6: who
5: don't like each other, and it's awesome. They were even saying the one thing they agreed upon was that if you have ever been in that scenario, World Cup or like a Premier League championship, whatever elite level soccer it is, if you are taking that kick, Zlatan said he feels like you black out. He insinuated like you just it's do you have a memory of that? And he's like, it's hard to even remember it because you're so 100,000 people, all eyes on you. You are in the such zone. You're almost like outside your body.
0: There's something to that. I remember interviewing Golden Tate a long time ago, Seahawks, Lions, a wide receiver. And I asked him specifically because he had a famous moment where he was playing at Notre Dame, dove into the Michigan State band after scoring a touchdown. I'm like, I want to know about that moment. He's like, I don't remember it.
5: You blacked out, yeah.
0: He's just like, there are certain moments. He says it's for the entire game in the NFL where his brain goes somewhere else. Okay, he just acts automatically. But I can totally see any kind of pressure like that. You're just working on instinct.
5: Dude, you're
0: pure
5: up,
0: animal instinct.
5: The official puts the ball on the little spot. And there that's just you. Man against man. Defender of the goal versus you.
0: By the way, I know some people don't like the shootout. Steve Hartman on the weekend always is like, why don't they just play more games? It feels weird to end it like that. But
6: cool. I love it.
0: First off, these guys can't take that. They're already running their bodies dead.
7: Yeah, it's done.
0: Second, like, the drama is the like drama. Nothing else.
5: Yeah, call me an amateur fan. I think it's the most exciting thing.
6: It's best. Every casual fan was wondering, hey, why a tie? Where's the shootout? Well, now, it kicks in.
7: Well, in this round,
6: I got
7: course.
6: Two that rival, and it's obvious. And we were reminded when all the international fans were loving the last-minute field goals to win a football game. Remember, that was the highlight for international fans. They're like, when they saw the field goals being kicked, that's where they got excited the most. So if a game ends and it comes down to that, well, that's a high pressure, amazing way to win a game.
5: Danny.
6: And of course, if it comes down to like a foul shot, like remember when Teen Wolf had to make the shot to win the game?
5: I thought you were going to say Urkel.
6: But yeah, no, I think when Teen Wolf hit that last shot, I think it bounced. It was like a sextuple doink?
7: Yeah.
6: It was six doinks before he sank it, but as far as pressure, it's like you got to make that shot just like you have to make those goals.
5: And speaking of goals, France.
7: Wow. Uh-oh, spaghetti. By the way, guys, I think I heard last night that there's been 25 and maybe even more now, 25 stoppage time goals in this World Cup. There's also been like a really high number of own goals. I feel like just like we're in the nation of Hollywood. Like the spotlight is so hot on these teams. They're like, we're in the United States. This is a big deal. Like, this feels like a bigger deal than Qatar. I'm sorry, Qatar.
5: No,
7: this is a party. This is all over the country. It's just been so great. And like,
5: I think it's cool. Also,
7: on a stoppage time goal yesterday.
6: Sam, I think that's part of why we're feeling this extra level of excitement. There's no question. We're not faking the funk here on the Covino and Rich Show.
5: Like, yeah.
6: Hopefully you're buying into the vibes that we're selling here. It's been so exciting, and Rich is absolutely right. Everyone at the gym surrounded the TV like it's the 1950s. We're all watching together.
5: And, I think that's
6: the closest thing we've gotten to a monoculture in a long time.
5: Like we said, maybe that last minute of an NBA Finals or overtime in hockey. But I think nothing compares to the shootout in soccer. Danny G, I was about to say, last year in the World Series, what gives me a stomach, I'm trying to figure out in my mind, the way I'm trying to figure out what for me is the highest level of crazy is what gives me like a stomach ache as a fan. And I remember when Clayton Kershaw was on the mound.
8: Oh yeah.
5: And that was a full count, bases loaded. So one pitch away could walk in that run or bases loaded, full count.
6: And you just wanted him to go out on top.
5: And I remember being like, oh, I had a stomach ache for him.
6: You know what happens instinctively? Like, I get up and start wiping down the counter because I really can't look. Like, I start cleaning. Like,
5: Covino breaks out the Windex, starts doing his windows.
6: I start sweeping. Like,
8: the level of anxiety in that moment.
6: But it really does. Takes you out of your chair.
5: There was a guy, and again, I'm never going to remember the names or even which game. It was one of the two shootout games, where the goalie guessed left. And because of the hesitation, the guy kicking, the striker, saw it, and he had the easiest little kick in, and he shanked it a little bit. Mm-hmm. And then you see the guy pulls up his shirt, and there's just that moment of like, yo, my legacy may have just been destroyed because
6: way over the goal.
5: Way over the goal. Like,
6: those are nerves, man. Oh. You know they can make these shots any day of the week, a million times over.
5: And it's
6: nerves,
5: wild.
6: Of it, the pressure
5: it's
6: of it.
5: The pressure, the nerves, everything like that.
6: And
5: I
6: you're
5: said.
6: Trying to be perfect. I get it. No one's saying it's easy. But it is really pressure filled because there's nations and pride on the line.
5: Well, we think
6: it's international competition that makes all the difference. And honestly, that's why I love the fight game too, because they're fighting for more than just the victory and the bag. They're fighting for the pride of their countries a lot of time.
5: We think there's stress involved in American sports when a country is watching you kick, arguably like yesterday when Morocco won on that last kick. Both countries are watching, the goalkeeper and the kicker, thinking like this, their world will forever be changed based on the result of this, meaning you are a hero.
6: Or a zero.
5: Or a zero.
6: No, it's true. No, it's absolutely true.
5: Dude, it's insane. So my thought is the shootout trumps every other.
6: Is Rich prisoner of the moment?
5: No,
6: or is he onto something? You really got to think about it. Like Rich said, you know, LA's a different beast, but yeah, the World Series could be on. And they don't even have the game on the TV.
5: World Cup shootout.
6: John Taffer would have a heart attack.
5: Bar you, rescue? Come on.
6: You go to a bar. You have to tell them, hey, can you put the championship on, please? But yesterday at the gym, you had a crowd of people around the TV watching the shootout. It says something. By the way, they're showing Martha Stewart at the game right now.
7: She looks like she was dozing off for a second.
6: I know.
7: She's like, it's very warm out there.
6: I think that says a lot, man. Especially, Rich, in L.A., a lot of casual sports fans from what we see. That's no knock on Lakers fans or anything like that, or Dodgers fans. So to see a whole crowd, I wasn't there, but I can only imagine what Rich was describing, is that, you know, to have all these people there cheering on, watching this, it says a lot about the interest level and the intensity of a shootout.
5: But I was going to say, it wasn't even their home country or team.
6: Exactly.
5: It's just the intensity of that moment. Like, oh, my God.
6: Yeah, this is it. High stakes.
5: Another thought when it comes to the shootout. Danny, you sent us a story about a pretty significant player that denied being one of the kickers, right?
6: Who, Zava? Do you remember Zava, Rich?
5: Zava?
6: Yeah, do you remember who Zava is?
5: Is that from Ted Lasso?
6: Yeah, he's like this. He was like
5: this Zlatan
6: guy. Yeah,
5: Zava. But during the Germany-Paraguay penalty shootout, with the score 3-3, Joshua Kimmich?
8: Kimmich, yep.
5: He was asked.
8: He asked Leon Goretzka twice.
5: He asked Leon if he was willing to take the sixth penalty. And the guy said, he said no.
8: Yeah, he declined both times.
6: That's how much pressure is involved here.
5: And you got to ask yourself, when you played sports as a kid or even at high school, college level, not even the pros, would you want to be, were you the guy that I feel like you should want the ball? It's like if you're an NFL team,
6: you know what that shows me? He wasn't feeling confident, man.
5: Or maybe
6: if your confidence is shook, you don't want the
5: any
6: ball.
5: More insights.
7: It's
5: to
7: just,
5: that
7: it's just you've heard about guys. I remember when England, one of the guys missed a penalty kick in the Euro championship. These guys get death threats. And just so much,
5: too much,
7: you know,
5: like
7: so much piled on top of them. Attention for us. We're talking about, you know, countries who've decided, hey, you're going to hoof home. We're not paying for your flight, or we're going to investigate.
5: Was that a true story?
6: Yeah. Uruguay said, hey, get your own way home.
7: Yeah. And like South Korea's government is investigating the team and the coach after the job they did. Like, these are the kind of stakes we're talking about. It's almost too much. Even a top alpha competitor, I can totally understand why they'd shirk from it, because Bukayo Saka, I think it was Bukayo Saka, or I forget who, missed at that time. But like, when these guys miss a penalty kick and that's the deciding thing, if you're in a country like England,
5: that
7: follows you for years. That follows you for a decade.
6: For your lifetime.
7: For your lifetime.
5: Didn't follow Jamie Tartt for a while?
6: Jamie Tartt, Zava, like we said, like all these legends.
5: You know, interestingly enough, when you played sports, we were talking about this before the show. Believe it or not, we have a pre-show meeting where we hang and talk about what we're going to do.
6: Yeah. I mean, it's mostly us make fun of Mike, who runs this place.
5: And we usually eat lunch and make fun of Mike.
6: Yeah. But, you know, we do talk about the show and what we're going to discuss.
5: So while
8: I opened Pokemon cards with Ben.
5: But Danny was, doing some Pokemon action. No, I was saying how when you played sports, even as a kid, the only time you never wanted the ball, like if you were a good little athlete or competitive, you wanted the ball.
6: If you were confident.
5: Yeah. I said the only time you didn't want the ball was if you were playing Little League Baseball or Pony Ball. If you had made an error on that next play, you were like that
8: you're
5: classic.
8: In your head.
5: Yeah, you were that classic Adam Sandler bit where he's like, "Oh, don't hit the ball to me. Oh no.
6: Anywhere but me.
5: Anywhere." Because if you made an error, if you made an error in Little League, let's say you dropped the ball left field, you're like, "Please don't hit."
6: And you hear that ball sizzling coming at you.
5: Please don't hit the ball to me again. All right, hey, your thoughts? World Cup? Am I a prisoner of the moment? I'm gonna say no. I think the shootout by far number one. We'll take your feedback on that. Plus, next, we are going to play Last One Standing. You want in? You want to be part of the fun? 877-99 on Fox. We'll give away a Covino and Rich grilling apron, which is hella fun.
6: It's the summer prize pack. You get the koozies, too.
5: Koozies, apron, all the fun stuff for your grilling and barbecue adventures. 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
6: The Cup knockout round is now.
5: Now.
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25: Hey, Jeff. 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
1: Yeah. Covino and Rich. Fox Sports Radio. By the way, huge reminder. I don't want you guys to miss us too much.
7: Yeah.
1: Tomorrow, because tomorrow's the first of the month.
7: Don't forget to pay your rent or mortgage.
1: That's right. The legend of the rent is way past due. Child support. And of course, Covino and Rich filling in for Dan Patrick. The Dan Patrick hat trick. Some people are calling us the Messi of Fox Sports Radio. And I'm not stopping them because we got three shows in a row. The hat trick starts tomorrow. In for Dan Patrick. Join us early in the morning and again on the 7th. So
7: and
1: don't miss us too much.
7: I think the most fun is Friday the 3rd. On the eve of his attempt to go for title number 18 in Brooklyn, Nathan's Joey Chestnut's going to be on our show.
1: That's right. It's a tradition. Danny G hooked that up. And join us. We'll be playing all our games, having all our fun, in for DP. And if you're busy and you have a life and you can't join us that early, catch it on YouTube or, of course, the podcast. And remember, upgrade your FIFA World Cup 2026 setup. 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
7: That is the Home Depot official FIFA World Cup 2026 supporter, subject to availability. And now it's time to play a game that gets me fired up. I love this game because it's stressful, it's fun, and all these things. It's called Last One Standing. Let's go.
0: You have 5 seconds to battle for your sports trivia life.
8: Man. Oh. I don't got it.
0: Put your electronic devices down and pick your sports knowledge. It's CNR's Last One Standing.
9: Last One Standing.
10: All right, I have four categories ready to go. If needed, a tie break. Each contestant gets 5 seconds to stay alive in the round. If you run out of time or answer incorrectly, Iowa Sam takes you out with his big bad buzzer.
7: Oh, no, you wouldn't.
10: You don't want to hear that. We keep battling until you are the last one standing. If you win two of the rounds, you're the top dog. Here are the contestants who have a chance because somebody's missing today. 13-time winner, Steve Covino,
7: hell
10: right
7: yeah.
10: Over there.
7: Yeah, let's go. 13, you must love Brock Purdy because you've been stuck on that number a while.
11: Viva Covino, let's go.
10: Next to him, 20-time winner, Rich Davis.
7: Yeah, I've been stuck on that number. I must miss Pete Alonso.
10: And in for 48-time champion, Dan Byard's Chris Perfett today.
12: Sorry, right. We had to get some breaking DeAndre Jordan news.
7: All right. All right. You know what? You want to get to that and then we'll break into the game?
12: No.
7: Oh, sure, okay.
12: So it'll be in the update. It'll be in the update.
7: Can't wait. All right.
10: Let's go to the studio line, see who's playing for a CNR prize. Evan in Los Angeles was the first through.
7: What up, E?
13: What's up, guys? I'm so happy to be here. Thank you for having me. You guys are the most amazing show I've ever listened to.
7: Hey, I appreciate
13: that. You guys are second family.
10: Man, maybe we should just give him a grilling apron.
7: I know. I'll be honest. I'm very tempted to.
13: I'm a chef by trade, so it's. You guys want to
7: start? And he's a chef.
10: Wow.
13: I'm making pizzas down in Santa Monica. If you guys want to come to the Eden Hotel.
10: Look at that.
7: Listen, by the way, Danny, I don't
12: the what hotel?
7: Danny.
12: Yeah, what is it again?
13: the Eden Hotel. I got a pizza for you.
14: Rain check.
7: Danny, this guy gets a grilling apron no matter what. Yeah, we can be bribed.
10: A lot of Rich Davis doppelhangers going to be walking in there.
13: Bring all the kids, Rich.
10: All right, in for spot. Ian is our fact checker during the game. So when I say your name, the clock's going to start. Ian's going to check your answer. Be patient with him. First category is called Stink and 45. Stink and 45. You have 5 seconds to name an MLB team who's lost 45 or more games so far this season. 12 answers on the board. 45 losses or more. Covino, you're going to be up first starting right now. Go.
7: Let's go with the Rockies.
15: The Rockies are not here.
7: Yeah, really? They're the worst team in baseball.
15: Oh, yeah, they are here.
10: Of course. I was going to say.
15: Oh, they're there.
7: Don't scare me.
15: Come on.
10: There. All right, Rich.
7: The Mets.
15: The Mets are here.
10: Yes, of course. Perfect.
12: My Tigers.
15: Tigers, yep.
10: Evan.
13: Marlins.
15: Marlins.
7: Negative.
15: Are not here. Nope.
10: Sorry, brother.
13: Oh.
10: Covino.
7: I'm going to go with the...
10: 3-2
7: Rangers. Nope. Nope. No Rangers.
15: Oh. Dang it.
10: All right, it's between Rich and Perfett.
7: The Red Sox. Red Sox are here.
10: Chris.
12: Well, there's a team below my Tigers, and that's the Royals.
15: The Royals are here as well. 50 losses.
7: Oh,
10: back to Rich. 3-2
7: You know, I'm going to go with the Cleveland. No. You give me no time?
10: All right, I'll
12: Cleveland.
10: Get it.
12: No.
10: Got to say
7: Cleveland. I'll say Cleveland.
15: I've got to right, say
7: I'll
15: 9 seconds.
7: I'll Cleveland. That's fine. I know it's wrong.
10: All right.
15: Nope.
10: So Chris Perfett wins that round.
7: Dang it.
10: Ian, some of the teams they missed.
15: Missed the Angels, the Astros, the A's, the Blue Jays, Giants, Orioles, and Twins.
7: Man, you know what? I hate it. You know,
12: I know all these. I'm mad at myself. You know what?
7: They always say go with your first instinct. Just always go with your first instinct in life.
12: Advantage to me because it's the AL Central is my division, and that stinks right now.
7: No, I mean, way to go. You know why? You know why? I had A's written down, and I second guessed myself.
15: You want to know why I'm so aggravated with myself? I just blanked because yesterday I said there's only four teams over 500 in the AL. So you could have named most AL teams. And I'm like,
12: We'll have Covino do the penalty kick then.
10: Yeah, right. Cove. See, the Dodgers racked 17 hits off the A's last night.
7: I did.
10: At the minor league park. All right, we go to the second category now.
7: And I saw Shohei hit a ball. Mbappe.
12: Again.
7: Two for Mbappe.
15: Mbappe.
10: This goal alert was brought to you by the Home Depot.
7: There we go.
10: All right, second category, in the zone. Name an NFL player who led the league in most total touchdowns last season. All right, most total touchdowns last season. Think about it for a second. We'll take the top 21. That's 11 or more TDs. We go in reverse order. So, Evan, we start with you right now. Go.
13: Most total touchdowns. Let's go with Stafford.
10: Matt
15: Stafford. I don't think we have any quarterbacks. We do have quarterbacks, but no Matt Stafford. Yeah.
12: Okay. Sorry, real quick, I blanked. What's the category again here?
10: Okay.
13: It's not thrown touchdowns. Or
7: it's not thrown.
10: Total TDs.
7: So not thrown, yeah.
10: Yeah, it could be a combination of receiving and rushing. Yeah,
13: NFL. It can't be throwing.
7: Yeah, exactly.
10: Okay, name an NFL player who led the league in most total touchdowns last season. We're going to take the top 21, 11 or more TDs. Evan, go.
13: All right, let's go with
10: 3.
13: Devontae Adams.
15: Devontae Adams. Yep, he's here. He had 14.
10: Yeah, definitely.
7: Good one.
10: Perfect.
12: Jahmyr Gibbs
15: had 18.
10: Yeah. Boom. Up there towards the top. Rich.
7: Christian McCaffrey.
15: CMC had the third most with 17.
10: Yes.
7: Hate you, dude.
10: Covino.
7: I'm Josh Allen. He has to be on there.
15: He is on here. He had 14 touchdowns.
10: We are 16. On a roll. Back to Evan.
13: Let's go Kittle.
15: George Kittle. He's not here. Pretty sure.
10: All right, Perfett.
12: Let's go with the other big running back, Jonathan Taylor.
15: Yep, he was number one in the NFL with 20 touchdowns last year.
10: Numero uno, Rich.
12: Jackson Smith and Jigba.
15: He surprisingly is not on here.
7: What? Holy bananas!
15: Yeah, I would have thought as well, but nope.
10: Covino.
7: I'm so mentally off football. I can't believe it.
15: Is Puka on there? Oh, Puka is on here at 11 touchdowns.
7: Good one, Cove.
10: Good pull. Perfect.
12: Did anyone mention Derrick Henry yet?
7: They did not.
15: Not yet. 16 touchdowns. Fourth in the NFL.
10: Yep, fourth. Covino.
15: Ian said quarterbacks.
14: So is my guy Mahomes on there before he got hurt?
16: No.
15: Hey, good try, my dude.
10: That means Perfect just swept the board and wins the game.
12: Don't you ever talk about me.
15: All right. Way to go, Chris.
10: Yeah, and you know what, Rich? We have time for one more category. You want to do one and done? Like if Evan, tell you what, if you win this one category, we will ship out this hot CNR prize back for you with the grill and apron.
13: All right. Okay. Thank you.
16: You guys want to hear some of the other answers?
10: Really quick, Ian.
16: Amon Ross, St. Brown, Bijan, Chase Brown, Dallas Goddard had 11 touchdowns, Devon Achane, James Cook, Javonte Williams.
10: James Cook.
16: Travis Achane, trying to say that name right. Trey McBride.
15: Can I say this? And this is totally me rationalizing and making an excuse. But isn't it funny how when a season ends, there's a mental part of you that checks out and onto the next sport?
16: Yeah, absolutely.
15: I was like, there's no question.
16: Where were we last year?
12: I'm jonesing for it right now. Yeah, I'm already locked back in.
15: It doesn't hurt, Perfect, that your Tigers and my Mets are two of the worst five teams in baseball.
12: I also took the fantasy punishment last year, so I've got to really lock in for my roster.
15: You're ready.
12: This year.
15: You're ready. All right, bonus round. Let's go, Evan.
10: This is a do or die category for you.
13: All right, got you.
10: Ice in veins. You have 5 seconds to name an NBA player who is top 20 all-time in NBA three-point percentage. Minimum 250 made three-pointers. So think about reliable three-point shooters throughout the years.
13: All right.
10: And yeah. Covino, you're going to be up first right now. Go.
16: Steph Curry. Yep, he's here. Of course. 14th.
10: Rich.
16: Mark Price. No.
15: Son of a bitch. Good night, everybody.
10: Perfect.
15: Tried to get tricky on y'all.
12: Oh, God. This is my weakness.
10: Three.
12: James Harden?
16: Harden is not on here.
10: Evan.
12: Sorry, you still won, Chris.
13: Ray Allen,
10: he says.
16: Ray Allen. Nope, not on here either.
15: Well, that's good. All right, that was good. So I win. Yeah, buddy.
12: Wow, that's
15: good. How about this Mullins?
13: Was Jason Capono on there?
15: Mullins?
10: He said Capono.
16: Capono.
10: Ian, give us some of the names that were missed.
16: I see AJ Green, Anthony Morrow, BJ Armstrong, Hubert Davis, JJ Redick was on here. Con Knipple was on here. Oh. Kyle Korver.
15: I was going to say Korver.
16: Number one rank would have been Steve Kerr.
15: Oh wow.
13: What, Steve Nash?
16: Steve Nash is on here. Yep.
13: I wanted to do Ray Allen, but
15: Kyle Korver would have been the answer we should have all known, because anytime Kyle Korver was on a team, he was solely there to just sit there and get a three win.
13: I have pizzas for you guys if you ever want to come by the Eden.
15: Exchange info with Danny, and we'll send you some prizes just because you're a good dude, and we'll get some pizza.
16: Thanks, Ray Allen was a good guest too.
15: So. Ray Allen was a great guest.
10: Yes, thank you, Evan.
15: Thank you, Evan, and thank you. Congrats, Perfect, on the victory. It's a bragging right, last one standing. Yeah. We do it every Monday or Tuesday here on the show. Yesterday we did Big Poppy trivia. If you missed it, all right. So. Speaking of the champion, thank you, Ian. Let's go to Perfect.
16: Hey, good job, buddy.
15: What's up, Chris?
12: All right, and actually, speaking of three-point shots and sharpshooting, we do have some news out of NBA free agency. Tim Hardaway Jr. is going to be signing with the Miami Heat, giving some shooting out there to their big acquisition of Giannis Antetokounmpo. So NBA free agency underway. I did mention DeAndre Jordan. He is re-signing with the New Orleans Pelicans here, that according to Sham Sharania. Also a little bit of league news. The NBA is going to hold the NBA Cup Championship game at Butler Hinkle Fieldhouse on December 11th. So we're kind of moving the championship out of Vegas and putting it in a bit of a traveling circus.
15: By the way, am I wrong in saying that was it the Cup Knicks Spurs?
12: I believe that's correct.
15: And it was the NBA Finals asking. Also. So That may be the answer to a rando trivia question at some point, right? The first ever cup that duplicated the NBA Finals?
12: That might be. Yeah. That might very well be.
15: For sure.
12: I will have to go back and double check that. Other NBA news, of course, LeBron James informed the Lakers he will not be back with the team. He will be playing elsewhere next NBA season if a team wants him. Something to keep an eye on as James Harden is waiting to re-sign his new deal with the Cleveland Cavaliers, giving them some time. Clippers are trading forward Kawhi Leonard to the Raptors for players and picks. And in Toronto, Kawhi is expected to sign a 2-year extension on a restructured deal. Trained to push past the pain, not athletes, just people trafficked every day right here in the United States, sometimes by someone they trusted.

0: Messi for this golden boot. 3-0.
1: He is, I believe, just a goal or tied. I don't have it up in front of me right now with Lionel Messi. So, yeah, France already attacking the net again.
2: Sweden just had a great save. Who is that dude with the cool dreads?
1: Oh, man.
3: I don't know, but he just broke some ankles.
2: He just broke two different players' ankles on the same play.
1: Like, it's incredible. Like, it's 3-0, and, like, yeah. France is still pushing hard. They want to make a statement here. Earlier in the day, Erling Haaland, speaking of more stars, 86th minute, he gets the game-winning goal, 2-1 over Ivory Coast. Norway will be facing Brazil on July 5th. And, of course, coming up at 9 p.m. Eastern, 6 Pacific, Mexico and Ecuador from Mexico City, Azteca, the place of many, many heartbreaks across there, and sure to be the most pumping ticket anywhere on the continent for tonight. Also, some news out of college football, guys. Former Texas Tech quarterback Brendan Sorsby, the NFL, and the NFLPA have reached a settlement resolving any claims stemming from the league's decision to not hold a supplemental draft, even though the NFL has the right not to hold a supplemental draft. But it does make Sorsby eligible for the 2027 NFL draft.
2: Okay.
1: Sorsby's camp released a statement saying he will not pursue further legal actions or opportunities to play this season, focusing instead on recovery and preparing for next year's draft, which is sure to be loaded with a lot of quarterbacks. And finally, at Wimbledon, Serena Williams' comeback is over. She fell in three sets to 20-year-old Australian Maya Joint. Back to Covino and Rich. It's been fun, guys. No, enjoy the rest of this
2: thanks
1: game.
2: Thanks, Perfett. And the answer to the question, it is the only time where it's only been three NBA cups. The first time the
1: small samples.
2: Yeah, size. First time the champion of the NBA and the cup were the same. And Covino, you brought up an interesting one that Jalen Brunson not only was the NBA Finals MVP, not only did the Knicks win, he was
3: in-season
2: in-season cup MVP.
3: He won seven trophies
2: and
3: this season.
2: All NBA cup first team.
3: I believe seven trophies this year. So what a year for that dude.
2: Nice.
3: All right. So we're Covino and Rich. That's Perfect. Congrats again. And we're going to talk about
2: OG
3: sneakers. Yeah, I was giving you a little hint there. Sneakers and OG Anunoby. There's a story and we'll tell you all about it.
2: Yeah, next right here. 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
6: The WNBA keeps growing. They celebrated its 30th anniversary, so they released a promotional poster. They did not have Caitlin Clark on a promotional poster to celebrate 30 years. That'd be like if the NBA put out one and they didn't put Wemby in there. Caitlin Clark didn't make it.
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17: Yeah. All right, two things I want to say before we talk about sneakers. We're Covino and Rich, and we're filling in for Dan Patrick tomorrow, Thursday, and Friday. So kick off your 4th of July weekend with us and Joey Chestnut on Friday.
18: Don't miss us too much.
17: Dan Patrick hat trick, bro. We're not doing the brace. We're doing the Messi, the hat trick, starting mañana. So wake up with us early. And if you miss it and you can't, catch it on YouTube at Covino and Rich FSR.
18: Yep.
17: Also want to say happy birthday. You know, I'm really sorry to Mike Tyson that we forgot. Well, we didn't forget, but we didn't get to his 60th birthday
18: today. So. I know.
19: The big 6-0.
20: Just want to say thank you very much. I thought you guys forgot, so it means a lot.
21: Did you guys give Mel Brooks a 100th birthday shout out?
20: This is about me right now, Sam.
21: No, it's also about Mel Brooks.
20: No, this is about
21: Mike
20: me right
21: Tyson
20: now.
21: Mike Tyson makes it to 100
20: because
21: in 40
20: I used
21: years.
20: To be, I was the youngest heavyweight champion in the world. I mean, they used to call me Kid Dynamite. Now I'm a 6-year-old man.
7: Kid
20: I used to be just a little boy.

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1: And I loved you in The Hangover.
2: Also, happy birthday to Mel Brooks, 100 years old.
3: He was able to talk when the Great Depression hit, when the stock market crashed.
2: Hey, I was saying, is he part of the new Spaceballs, or is he just like
3: No, he's directing it. He's in it, I'm guessing.
2: But is he really? Is it just like a?
3: He might make a like he
2: like a cameo, right? I mean, he's 100. I mean, come on,
3: Chris. Do you know anything about it? I know his son, Bill Pullman's son.
2: I know Josh Gad's involved.
3: Yeah, I hope Mel Brooks makes it for the premiere, because that would be very special.
2: All right, now, also, live from Fox Sports Radio Studio, for over 40 years, Tire Rack's been helping customers find the right tires for how, what, and where they drive, ship fast and free, backed by free road hazard protection with convenient installation options like mobile tire installation, TireRack.com, the way tire buying should be.
0: 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Now, we're running out of time. So this is something we maybe continue tomorrow morning, early morning, when we fill in for the great Dan Patrick.
2: That's fine. There'll be carryover.
0: No doubt.
2: Look, we're the number one show when it comes to WNBA coverage. If you don't believe us, check the social media stats.
0: We talk about every time. It's so funny. Every time we've mentioned the WNBA,
2: huge numbers.
0: It's like not like triple, not quadruple, like 10 times the amount of views of the clips.
1: Yeah.
2: But this is an NBA related story. Skechers is dropping the most important shoe, they're saying, in New York's Knicks history. And it's OG Anunoby's Skechers blue and orange Knicks sneaker. It's the one he wore during the championship run.
0: I 100% believe this is the most important shoe, and I'll tell you why. We have debated for years. You know, there's certain things where you're like, hey, could something make that car brand cool or that clothing brand cool? Like, all it did was it took a Kardashian to wear Champion, and all of a sudden everyone's like, Champion sweatshirts, which used to be like a lame clothing that you would get at a sporting goods store.
2: It was cool, then lame, then cool, now cool then, again.
0: Yeah. Yeah. All it takes is the right person, right? I mean, we talked about that with any style, anything.
2: And let's preface this by saying we know Skechers is a quality shoe. And we know it's huge worldwide. It's like number two after Nike internationally and worldwide. We're talking here in America.
0: I don't know.
2: It has a stigma of like a work shoe.
0: But I don't really know. Comfort. I don't know one grown
3: economical.
0: Man. I don't know one grown man that's like, I got some Skechers. I really don't. Adidas, Nike, you know.
2: Danny G has a few pair. You just don't know.
0: Because he doesn't rock any with a big S.
1: I found ones that are silver and black and don't have the S on.
0: Okay. Right. I was going to say, like, to me, it's like Skechers. Like, who would ever buy Skechers?
2: But there was a point in time where I used to wear Skechers boots because they were cool. They just sort of lost their cool.
0: I never knew anyone to really wear Skechers. So my question always was,
2: after that tip-in, can he be the guy?
0: Yeah, who can make Skechers cool? And I remember last year we covered a story, Danny, where Snoop Dogg.
1: Yeah.
0: But then I'm like, Snoop Dogg's also Mike Tyson age. You can't, like... Do you really think a 60-year-old guy should be the endorser of your cool product?
2: Hey, I wear Nike Monarchs, and you say that again, I'm going to punch you in the nose.
0: So I do think that off the high, pun intended, tip-in of OG, if there's ever been a time where a player can make a brand cool just like that, I think he could. I really do.
2: I think, again, in America.
0: It takes a special
2: worldwide,
0: moment.
2: Worldwide, it's a huge brand. We know this. In America, could he be the guy?
0: Oh, so
2: would
0: crazy,
2: you
0: right?
2: buy the OG Anunoby Skechers and run with the trend? Because it's a big deal, man. And it was pretty evident that he was rocking those. I think everybody knew watching. All right, your thoughts will continue on Dan Patrick tomorrow. Viva Mexico! Let's go, World
0: enjoy
2: Cup, baby!
0: Your World Cup.
2: Let's
0: see you then.
2: Go.
0: Until then, arrivederci, baby!
2: See you in the promised land! Bye.
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22: And here's what you need to know.
23: LeBron James told the Lakers he will play elsewhere this coming season. That gives the Lakers about $50 million in cap space. The Clippers are nearing a trade to send Kawhi Leonard to Toronto. Miami is signing guard Tim Hardaway Jr. The WNBA's Commissioner's Cup final is ongoing in New York. The Liberty lead 39-29 over Las Vegas mid-second quarter. Vegas star Asia Wilson out tonight with a leg injury. Serena Williams lost her first-round match at Wimbledon. At the World Cup, Norway 2-1 over Ivory Coast on a goal in the 86th minute by Erling Haaland. France's star Kylian Mbappe with two goals in a 3-0 victory against Sweden. And in 1 hour from Mexico City on Fox TV, 9 p.m. Eastern, Mexico against Ecuador, the U.S. plays on Wednesday night. To Major League Baseball, the White Sox lead at Baltimore 9-1, bottom of the fourth. and it's the Rangers.